to about 40 seconds. You know, we had three shots with the ball, picked up a first down on a route, and then, you know, had a shot to kind of throw one up late that was short of the end zone, you know, and ended up losing 22-17. You know, very proud of the way our kids finished the game. So, you know, hopefully this week we can kind of get some of those issues resolved and be able to help our defense out by possessing the ball a little bit longer and putting some points on the board early.

0: you know, we got everything to play for, as does Palm Beach Lakes on Friday. So I expect it to be a heck of a football game.
1: Their hashtag is Restore Lakes. It looks like Coach Moreland's been able to get that program rolling in the right direction. What have you seen on tape from them that you're going to have to game plan around?
0: I mean, listen, they have some dynamic athletes. They're a very physical football team, both sides of the ball. Their quarterback does a really good job for them offensively. He throws the ball as good as anybody in the county. You know, they have some home run hitters, both sides of the ball. So, you know, for us to kind of equalize that is, again, I think time of possession is going to be big for us. We need to keep their offense off the field, you know, by putting some drives together and capitalizing on those drives with either points or putting them in bad field position. And, you know, again, I think if we can keep it close, then, you know, we're going to have a really good shot in the second half. We just got to not let it get away from us early.
1: How do you see a discernible difference in what that team looks like this year and in years past when you've seen them on film or seen them on the field?
0: Oh, 100%. I think he's done a great, he and his staff have done a fantastic job. You know, those kids have bought into what he's preaching over there. You know, number one, obviously the athletes they have over there. Palm Beach Lakes has always been blessed with some really good athletes, and those kids are playing football, and those kids are playing really hard for coach, and they're playing really hard for each other and really hard for Palm Beach Lakes. And, you know, when you can bring a program like that back, again, it just makes our county a lot stronger as a football county. And, you know, we're excited about the opportunity this Friday to take them on.
1: How do you get that offense back on track, you know, in this game? I know the home field will help, but there's got to be obviously some other
0: I'm a creature of habit. You know, to me, it's about repetition and it's about confidence. You know, I have two quarterbacks that are both juniors, but neither one has played a lot of football. So, you know, I was very blessed to have the Butler kid for several years, and we were spoiled. And, you know, this year it's a little different story. Both kids have a ton of ability. They just got to continue to play. It falls on myself, our offensive staff, to just dig in every week and get as many quality reps as we can throughout the week and, you know, put them in the best position to be successful on Friday nights. And, you know, we got some things that we've seen, some things that we've improved on that we just have to continue to improve on week in, week out. And, you know, things are going to come together for us, and hopefully you see that Friday.
1: Looking forward to that, man. We're going to have the lights, the cameras, the action. It'll be live on YouTube at ESPN West Palm. And, you know, stay healthy this practice week, and we're looking forward to a great Friday night, Coach.
0: Yes, sir. I appreciate you, man. Thank you.
1: Thank you. You have a good one.
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4: All righty, your halftime report rolls on here. Colin Russo from the City Place Studios in downtown West Palm Beach. You have a 28-6 halftime lead for Palm Beach Lakes over Dr. Joaquin Garcia in our HSS Game of the Week. You got Mike Rizzo on the call. You'll hear from him just momentarily. But first, a couple scoreboard updates before we get into that second half. Here's what you need to know. West Boca is at 17. Glade Central is at 7. That is at halftime. Vero Beach and Mainland, last time I saw, was at 8 apiece in the second quarter. Cardinal Newman up over Atlantic. That's number 3 versus number 4 in our ESPN West Palm High School football rankings. That was 13-0. Royal Palm and Palm Beach Central in a slugfest, 7-0. Low-scoring affair there at halftime. Royal Palm is up. Jupiter and St. Lucia's, I also saw, was in a defensive-minded game at 0 apiece second quarter. Palm Beach Lakes at 14, Palm Beach Lakes at 28, Dr. Joaquin Garcia at 6, our HSS Game of the Week. Fort Pierce Central was at 14, and Treasure Coast was at 0 last I saw. American Heritage was up big over Somerset Canyons, 28-0. It is our HSS Game of the Week on ESPN West Palm here, where if you missed any of these coach interviews that we do throughout the week and throughout the, your pregame and postgame, you can catch them on Apple, Spotify, wherever you get your podcasts, all those great places. Just go to ESPN West Palm High School Game Day. We're going to take a time out here momentarily, but first let me tell you about Duffy's Sports Grill. 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Our game is always on. Take a time out. On the other side, Mike Rizzo will pick it up with our second half here for Palm Beach Lakes, Dr. Joaquin Garcia, our HSS Game of the Week right here on ESPN 106.3.
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4: 28-6. Your halftime score. We're moments away from booting it off and getting the second half underway. Welcome on back to your HSS Game of the Week. It's Dr. Joaquin Garcia hosting Palm Beach Lakes, and Lakes jumped on him early in that first half. It was a late touchdown that made the score 28-6 by Palm Beach Lakes, and Jordan Johnson, coach, he is making a case for our Duffy's MVP early and often in this one. Three passing touchdowns, an incredible elusive play before half, escaping some sacks and throwing it to the back of the end zone to Ingram, but he's got three touchdowns to three different receivers, and he's been a problem for the Garcia defense.
5: Yeah, his escapability, his ability to see down the field. Again, he's not pressured because when they do get to him, he's able to make guys miss, and that's the thing about him. He's very smooth in the pocket. Being able to throw the ball down the field just made things real easy.
4: Now, Coach, we moved things up because of a scuffle that happened before the half. They're going to kick this off from the 45 of Palm Beach Lakes, which most certainly, I mean, Gonzalez might boot this to Broward County, and he boots it out of the end zone. Again, Gonzalez, the kicker, who almost hit a 52-yarder in that first half. All right. So here comes the Lakes offense. Again, Johnson has been dynamite tonight. They have not been able to run the ball, Coach. They've not been able to run the ball. What do you think we're going to see in this first drive from Lakes?
5: Well, good coaches make the adjustments on Monday after they've seen the film. You got to make them. If you're going to be a great coach, you got to make it at halftime and during the game. And so if you're on Garcia's side, you got to be able to put some pressure on this Palm Beach Lakes offense here. Get a turnover just as you did before. Get a score. Your Palm Beach Lakes keep doing what you're doing, but you've got to learn how to run the football.
4: Again, Jordan Johnson, three passing touchdowns. One of them to Ferdinand, one of them to Reynolds, and one of them to Ingram. He has thrown to six different receivers in this ballgame. Now, Coach, they're coming out with a tight double receiver formation to the left, and they're going to pitch it left. This is Jackson, and Jackson gets wrapped up and thrown down at the line of scrimmage. Second and long coming up for the Rams.
5: Even though they changed the formation, guys are missing the blocks on the edge, so you've got to lock into a guy, drive your feet, and make it personal, because that's the only way you're going to be able to run the football. It's about business as usual for Palm Beach Lakes, throwing the ball, but you've got to be able to run the football if you're going to go long and far in these playoffs.
4: Appreciate Colin Russo for taking over on the halftime show. Heard a couple of scores and updates from around Palm Beach County. Again, HSS, our game of the week, the HSS game of the week, 28-6 the score, Lakes versus Garcia. In the pistol is Johnson. One receiver left, one receiver right. In the backfield is Pratt. Pratt gets the handoff, bounces right, and he gains forward for about 3 or 4 yards. It is going to be third down and about 5, third down, about 6 coming up for Lakes.
5: Well, you see coming out here in the second half, I think they've heard me. They want to run the football. That's what you have to do. And I say playoffs, and somebody said, well, playoffs? Yeah. You got to think down the road. If you're going to get your team into a position to get into the playoffs, you know you got to have that arsenal in your game and be able to run the ball.
4: Third and manageable coming up for Lakes. Checking into the game at the backfield is Pratt again. As you know, they got two running backs in the backfield, Pratt and Jackson. You got two receivers left, one receiver right. New face in and Ahmad Desir. He's getting his first action at receiver. Again, a two running back formation here on third and manageable. Johnson in the shotgun, takes the snap, looks left, throws left, and a good pitch and catch. On the catch is Tashawn Bell. That's good enough for an HSS first down.
5: Only thing I'd like to see him do on that, Johnson, kind of put a little zip on that. Put it where only your guy can catch it. A good defensive back can jump that and take it down the sideline for a touchdown, but because he's lobbing it over the top, defensive back's out of position. You know, thinking about that speed, he's not able to get there.
4: The big play has been an issue for Garcia.

0: tonight. Two of the touchdown passes were 30 yards or longer for Johnston in this ball game. Again, he has been dynamite tonight. Two receivers right, two receivers left. Jackson, the running back, man in motion. That's Tashawn Bell. Bell going to get a swing pass. Makes a couple of moves and almost got free. He got a little ahead of myself there. He gets taken down near that 37-yard line. They're inching closer to midfield. Lakes almost out of their own territory.
1: That's an extension of the run game. Again, a quick little swing pass. It's not a run, but you want to throw it out there. It's just like a long handoff. You get it to your guy in space, Bell, and he makes a couple guys miss and almost gets the first down.
0: Clock rolling at 9:11 and counting in the third quarter. Second half action on your HSS game of the week. Johnson and Lakes driving. Second down. Five to go. Johnson in the shotgun. Gets the snap. Looks right. Throws right. Ferdinand catches it and immediately is taken down. Good stick there by the Garcia defense. That was number two, Aaron Shackleton. Will be third down and manageable, though. Again, coming up for Lakes. Coach, Lakes is doing a good job this drive. Third and manageable. Third and manageable, and this is probably definitely four down territory for them on third and short.
1: Well, you can take those chances up. Again, you're up by 22 points, so you can take some chances if you palm these Lakes. Even if you don't make it here on third down, as you mentioned, you could go for it on fourth, see what they do here on third.
0: Again, Desir and Bell split out to the left, Ferdinand to the right. And is that an offsides? It is an offsides. Will be an automatic first down. Johnson able to bait in a couple of the big boys for Garcia.
1: If Johnson figured that out, he's the next level quarterback. I'm going to tell you that because most quarterbacks aren't going to think about that. But if that came from the sideline, that's that in-game adjustment I'm talking about at halftime. Knowing the situation and giving them the hard count, calling it on two, making them jump defensively.
0: Johnny Hutchinson, the big man who was jumping off sides there, but an automatic first down and an HSS first down after the penalty. Two receivers left, two right. In the backfield is Pratt. Johnson. Throws. Ferdinand! Caught! All the way to the 10-yard line! Ferdinand in one-on-one coverage beats his man, and a big-time play again for Johnson in this offense.
1: Well, I tell you what, if you don't learn from your past, you're going to repeat it. Again, all night long, these receivers will be running by you. You cannot play them one-on-one, allowing your guys to run with them. They don't have the foot speed. Again, they're going to run right by you. So you've got to put two safeties back, force them to go 80 yards the long length of the field and hope to make a mistake. But you cannot allow your guys to be put in that position.
0: What I've been impressed, though, Coach, you know, sometimes at the high school level, you see a throw get away. No, they're open, but even at the college level, you see wide open throws away. This Johnson has been a dynamite on these deep balls. They have been right on the money.
1: Yeah, give him credit. I mean, he's putting the ball right.
0: He is making those throws.
1: Yeah, he is. And that's the thing. You're right. Most of the guys, they'll overthrow that. They'll underthrow it. But he's putting it right on the spot.
0: In the pistol, two receivers left, one to the right. In the backfield, no, it's actually a play-action swing pass. Wow, they had that, Coach. That ball was dropped. On the play was number eight, Dijon Smith, another running back, our sixth running back we've seen tonight, with the drop.
1: Well, a good play inside. Again, you give the power look where Johnson is going to fake it to the running back, and the up back, which is really a tight end, he's going to go into the flat. Like he's going to block, he's going right to the flat. Johnson put it out a little bit too far, could have had an easy touchdown right there on first down.
0: Clock frozen at 7:01 after the incompletion. Third quarter action, Lakes up 28-6. They're trying to extend this thing even more. Johnson, back of the end zone. Ferdinand tried to one-hand grab him. And, Coach, I put the announcer's curse because that was just a tad overthrown there. But another ball near the vicinity of an open receiver, incomplete for Lakes.
1: What he's got to do is throw it to the back pylon. So if he throws it to the back pylon instead of the front one, it's a touchdown. But he threw it behind the guy. He had to fade and try to catch that. Very difficult catch. He won't even make that in the pros sometimes. So Johnson's got to put it on that back pylon.
0: Clock frozen at 6 minutes and 56 seconds. Again, this isn't a running clock situation because Garcia scored in that first half. We are going to get to that 35 threshold for Lakes if they're able to get all six in the extra point here. And we do have a timeout. It's going to be in favor of Lakes. Lakes timeout. Let's take 30 seconds on our HSS game of the week.

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2: And we're coming to your city.
3: 6:56 in the third quarter. Lakes threatening in the red zone. A third and goal situation for Jordan Johnson, who's looking for his fourth touchdown pass of the game. Two receivers in the backfield. There are two running backs in the backfield. One of them going to be getting the call. And Pratt goes to the far side and scores. That is a touchdown. So finally, Palm Beach Lakes getting it done on the ground. Again, Clyde Ward. I'm at your mercy. There's been six running backs tonight. Clyde Ward with the touchdown. He took that to the far side. And Pater, 34-6, pending the extra point.
4: A nice play call there. Direct snap to the running back. Johnson just faded like the ball went over his head, and the running back ran in front and got the football. And that's what you want. Use a little creativity. Got to get everybody involved. The one thing about Palm Beach Lakes, though, you know, if you play running back, you're going to get on the field.
3: Yeah, Coach, I did see six running backs tonight. I am at everyone's mercy with the missings of the last names, but it's every single play. They're alternating them. Kick is up and kick is good. It's not like there's two of them or three of them. There have been six of them.
4: Well, the thing about it, what that does for a team is the guy knows I'm going to play, so I just got to stay ready. Those reps are good if they're productive. But if you get guys in there and they're not being productive and you sit them down, it's going to get a little frustrated. So you keep guys moving. You got to get a little rhythm with the best running back out there, but keep guys going in and out and keep them fresh.
3: Again, as I explained earlier, the 35 threshold has been hit, the point mark for Palm Beach Lakes, but it is not a running clock because you got to be up 35. So 35-6, Coach, that touchdown paying dividends for Garcia for a non-running clock situation now.
4: It is, and again, Garcia had an opportunity there just before the half to not even have it in this situation. They could have run the clock out, but when you threw the ball there on second down, you gave Palm Beach Lakes time. You saved them about 40 seconds. And those are the things you have to adjust if you're Garcia, because you got to know who you're playing against. You don't want to get in a track meet with this type of football team. They can score in bunches. They're averaging 29 points a game.
3: So the whistle's blown. We're able to boot the ball away. Nicoloso, the kicker for Lakes. This is how we do it. Little Montel Jordan.
4: Yeah,
3: my mother. I grew up. My mother grew me up on that stuff. Kick is almost to Altner, and Altner lets that bounce in the end zone and a touchback. So mom loved the funk, loved the disco. Was a fan of some of the early '90s rap. Now, when I threw on Tupac and Biggie, I got a smack.
4: I hear you.
3: You know, but good music here. I'll tell you what. Good DJ over there. My guys Ness and company here. In the press box. But again, clock frozen at 6:49. 35-6 is the score. If you're Garcia, you don't let anything, you know, you got nothing to lose here. You pull all the tricks out of that playbook, right, Coach?
4: You do, but the type of game you needed was a 21-20 type game. You can't get in a track meet because there's too much speed on the Palm Beach Lake side. So now you got to try to climb your way back into this, get at least a score before this quarter is over, and then hope the fourth quarter you can make some things happen.
3: Again, 35-6. Garcia cannot afford to score again to surrender to a running clock. And pass to the left, completed by Altner. That's going to be a gain of about five, or rather completed Altner, excuse me. Going to be a gain of about five. Again, Andreas Lacco not having a lot of success in the air tonight for Garcia.
4: Simply because he can't stand and see the passes completed. He's on the ground. Even when he throws the football, someone's taking him to the ground. So got to give your quarterback a chance to survey those instances when he's had a one-shot read, he's made those throws. But when he's got to stand in the pocket, he's gotten a lot of pressure on it.
3: Zion Vilma he's got the offers from Georgia and Miami. He's had one catch in the game so far, and now we got laundry. I believe a Bulldog was moving a little too soon, and I think we're going to back

0: them up 5 yards with a false start. And actually, it's going to be an offsides. So it's going to be an offsides. Going to be second and very short coming up for the Bulldog offense.
1: Yeah, lining up in the neutral zone, trying to get a jump on it, moving just before the ball is snapped, are the Rams from Palm East Lakes. But you notice they're dedicating a lot of guys to around the line of scrimmage. No free safety. Linebacks are stepping up in the A-gap. They're trying to put a lot of pressure on Garcia.
0: Coach, what has impressed you the most about the Rams tonight?
1: Well, Johnson throwing the ball down the field. I mean, I've got to give him credit. You don't see high school quarterbacks that make those type of throws.
0: And right. He's
1: made
0: every throw. Consistently.
1: Yeah. And so when you see that, you know he has the talent. Now as a coach, this coaching staff, offensive coaching staff, you got to find a way to use different ways to run the football. Not just guys, but different ways. Maybe they're still searching to see who that running back is, but you better figure it out because the season is getting late real early.
0: I mean, Coach, I'm all sorts of confused. I think it was a false start because they just moved the ball back. Remember, he called encroachment.
1: Right.
0: And now they move the ball backwards instead.
1: It's called a cha-cha-chama, man.
0: Yeah.
1: Two steps forward and one step back, right?
0: Bring it back now, y'all.
1: Yeah,
0: one time this time. Bah! 6:40, clock frozen, 35-6. And we still have not gotten the blessing from the referees who called something without our knowledge. If I could take over for the Garcia side for what's impressed me, I think Giorgio Altner. Giorgio Altner, number 7, he's had 2 impressive kick returns. He has the lone touchdown tonight. Very explosive player.
1: Right.
0: He has been solid. And even I've seen some good things, too, from Jeremiah Sellian. I think we're moving the football again, Coach. We can't decide if it's encroachment or rather – I'm at your mercy here, Coach. I'm just going to let this go.
1: You got me, brother.
0: You want to know who's very lucky? The national broadcasters who are able to hear the referees with every single call. So they ain't got to sit up in the press box and guess. Now we have a throw by Locko. Locko rolling left at a screen pass, and he is immediately thrown down. Going to be 3rd and a mile coming up for the Garcia offense. Screen pass gone wrong.
1: Well, in order for that to happen, you got to let the guys go up the field. But when you block them too long, you say 1,001, 1,002, you let them go. These linemen are holding on to them, and so therefore they're sitting right there waiting on the screen.
0: Is there another penalty out there now?
2: It's 3rd and 11.
0: No, but it will be 3rd and 11 for the Bulldogs.
2: It's 2nd and 1.
0: What? Oh, and so it's going to be... I see 3rd down on the far side. But apparently there is a penalty on Lakes this time around. I see 3rd and short now. They didn't... I'm not losing it, am I?
1: No, you're not.
0: Okay.
1: You're right.
0: 3rd and short. They're 2nd and short now. Changed on the far side. Oh, man. 6:10, clock rolling. Locko in the shotgun, drops back, fumbles it, but gets it back. He throws it up for grabs out of bounds. And with 5:58 to go, going to be 3rd and short coming up for the Bulldogs.
1: So it's all about timing. So Locko on that play, he bobbles a snap. Now he gets his eyes off of that. He's trying to concentrate on the ball. Now a defender comes through. He's got to try to get it out in space. He took a big lick on that play. Those are the type of small things that stop you from scoring 20, 30 points again as an offense, because you don't have that small timing down, you got to get those things together.
0: 3rd and short. 3 receivers right. Vilma, the lone receiver, left. Locko, quarterback keeper, gets the 1st down, and he gets stood up and dropped back immediately once he left the sticks. But that's an HSS 1st down for Locko. And apparently... Coach Bell sees something, maybe a penalty, and it's a water break. All right, let's take 30 seconds on our HSS game of the week.
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1: 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Choose better, move better. And we're coming
2: to your city. All right, so first and 10. Ball going to be at the 35 for Garcia. 35-6 the score. Lake's trying to get a little more action and get a running clock, perhaps. But Garcia trying to fight their way back in this ball game. Locko in the shotgun. It's a reverse to Vilma. And Vilma, no one in his vicinity. Vilma to the 40, breaks the tackle. Vilma to the 20, 15, taken out near the 10-yard line. A reverse by Vilma. What a play for the Bulldogs.
3: Yeah, we talk each week about the plays and the timing thereof. When you get Palm Beach Lakes up the field, you work their speed against them. Again, giving the ball to Vilma, throwing it back. It's a nice play call there on second down and trying to get some momentum for this offense. And that's the way you keep this offense on the field. You got to put some points on the board. Finish this drive with a kick.
2: Again, Zion Vilma, if you didn't know, has offers from all the biggins. Miami, Georgia. It's your players in big spots. That's exactly what the Bulldogs did there. Locko, end zone, touchdown, Bulldogs.
4: Ladies and gentlemen, that strike was complete to number 7.
2: And again, his second touchdown of the night.
4: He has been electric.
2: Giorgio Altnor, 35-12.
3: You know, partner, I got to say, I made a mistake earlier. I said 5-7 touches. I'm talking about he needs 10 to 12.
2: Right.
3: Because he's just that
2: dynamite.
3: Dynamic. Yeah, he's that kind of guy. Again, runs a great corner route, drives inside on the safety, forces him to make him think he's going to run a quick slant route, and then goes back outside, and Locko puts it right on him. That's, again, timing, play calling, right play at the right time.
2: Good job there. Again, Zion Vilma getting the big play, and then Locko making his best throw of the night. Kick is up, and kick is good. 35-13. You could kiss that running clock goodbye. Let's take 30 seconds on our HSS game of the week.
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2: And we're coming to your city. 5:31 to go in the third quarter. Garcia striking back with a little offense. It was Locko to Altnor. Altnor, the second touchdown of the night for him. By far, Locko's best throw tonight. And Mason Gonzalez gonna boot this deep for Garcia.
3: And it was his best throw because he got it out in time. Had he taken one count on that, 1 second longer, it would have been intercepted going down the sideline.
2: And that one booted to the end zone. It will be a touchback. So Lakes' first drive was a good one, which led to a touchdown and made it a 35-6 ball game. And now their second drive of the night will start at the 20-yard line after the touchback. Again, Jordan Johnson, coach and I have been very impressed with. Too early to be calling for Duffy MVPs, but he is certainly a candidate with
3: he's going to get it.
2: Three touchdowns. Yeah, three touchdowns. I had to think about the fourth one. I forgot it was a touchdown on the ground. But again, 5:31 clock frozen. Johnson back out there. And it's going to be a jet sweep. And that one blown up behind the line. And, Coach, you're shaking your head.
3: Well, I tell you what.

0: he's going to get the Duffy's MVP if you keep letting him stand back there and survey the field. Again, he can make all the throws, but that inability for the defense to get to him is what made him much better. I mean, he's an excellent passer to begin with. So you've got to be able to get pressure on him and get him off the spot.
1: Kawan Ingram on the jet sweep that went backwards will be a second and about 12, second and about 11 coming up for Lakes. Clock rolling at 4:51, 4:50 and counting in the third quarter. Second half action, your HSS game of the week, Lakes and Garcia. 35-13. Johnson looks left, throws left, and got to wait for a signal.
2: Pass is complete.
1: And again, got to wait for a signal.
2: Pass complete.
1: And, okay, it's caught.
2: Pass is complete.
1: Is that Bell? Bell on the far side with the catch. And it's your HSS first down for Palm Beach Lakes.
0: Again, money made easy. You allow Johnson to stand in the pocket and survey. Look not only to the first, second, but third guy, which was Bell, going a quick down and out. You've got to be able to put pressure on him to get him off his spot. And I keep saying it, but they're not doing it.
1: Two receivers left, one right. Ryan Ferdinand, the Colorado Buffalo, spread out to the right. In the backfield is Jackson. Johnson in the shotgun, man in motion. And it's a handoff to Jackson, and Jackson taken down behind the line of scrimmage. Second and 12 coming up for Lakes. Clock rolling at 3:47, 3:46. Garcia making defensive substitutions, and as are the Rams, getting another running back into the game. It's Jacarius Pratt this time. They're going to have two running backs in that backfield. It's going to be Pratt and Jackson. Johnson in the shotgun. Two receivers right, one left, and those two backs in the backfield. Second and 12. Jackson, he's changing things up. And now he snaps it. It's play action. Jackson wide open, Ferdinand. And Ferdinand trying to make a move towards the HSS first down sticks. And we're going to have to wait on a spot, Coach. But what a catch, or rather, what a throw and what a catch by Ferdinand.
0: Driving these defensive backs off because they're thinking about the long ball. Anytime you hit a long pass on a defense, it's got to be in the psyche. So when you drive them off, now you can pull up real quick. Johnson just throws it before he comes out of the break, puts it right on this guy for an easy first down.
1: And that is good enough for an HSS first down. They're going to spot the ball near the 48-yard line. They are going to give him the 48-yard line. And 2:46 and counting left in the third quarter. Raymond Hall, the running back in the backfield. Two receivers right, two left. Johnson in the shotgun, pointing out the blitz. Now he takes the snap, throws, Ferdinand caught, 5-yard gain, going to be second and 5 coming up for Lakes. He picked that blitz up.
0: He did, yeah. Again, being able to see it as it's coming at you and not being afraid to stand in the pocket knowing you're going to take a hit. We saw this a couple of weeks ago with the very talented Champ Mons at Vero Beach. Again, taking what the defense is going to give you, throwing the ball in space, not trying to throw it down the field all night long, but Johnson is surveying the field and finding the open guy.
1: Clock rolling, 2:01, 2 minutes, and now we are officially under 2 minutes in the third quarter. Pratt back in the ball game. He's at running back to the left of Johnson. Two receivers right, two left. Johnson drops back, surveying all the time in the world. Now he steps up. He's going to tuck it. He gets past the first down sticks. Still on his feet. Shoving defenders off him, pointing out defenders, and he runs out of bounds at the 25. What a scramble. Jordan Johnson doing it all, but it's coming back. And it's going to be holding. So erase that. It'll be second and 15 coming up from the 40. What a run, though.
0: Yeah, excellent.
1: What a run by the young man. He is, again, impressed us beyond belief tonight. Throwing the ball, running the ball. I'm telling you, he looks like Cardale Jones in that Big Ten championship against Wisconsin.
0: Smooth. I mean, just one of those kind of guys that doesn't look like he's moving.
1: Dude, three touchdowns to Evan Spencer in that first half, if you remember. And he was running the ball. Just like this young man. He's 6'3". He's a big guy, too. 12 gauge. The Raiders, and it didn't work out. And then he went to the Bills for a little bit.
2: What round did he go after first?
1: Maybe fourth or fifth. Okay. Now, the thing with Cardale Jones, he didn't leave the year he won the championship. And everyone was saying he'll be a first-round pick. He wanted to go back and play for Coach Meyer. And then that's the famous 2015 team that lost to Michigan State in the rain without Connor Cook because they forgot they had Ezekiel Elliott at running back. Johnson drops back, looks, surveys, throwing deep. Does he have him? And no, almost intercepted. Believe it or not, almost caught and almost intercepted. What a pass, though. Throws it 50 yards, you know, while eating a sandwich back there.
0: Yeah, it's like Sunday morning, real easy. I mean, just flicking it down the field, you got to see it to believe it. I mean, just one of those kind of guys you see, a rare talent you don't see too often, but just his ability to wind up and throw it deep and put it right on the money. The defensive back doesn't get there. It's a touchdown.
1: Third and long, 35-13, still a three-touchdown game, three-touchdown and a two-point conversion, rather, game. But again, if Garcia gets a stop, gets the ball back, and gets a score, we're going to, what do you call her, Big Mo? We're going to have to call Big Mo up. And that's
0: girl.
1: Big momentum.
0: Yeah.
1: Coach Bell took her to the prom. You know, would you graduate, Coach, 2012?
0: Yeah, I wish. Yeah, I took her.
1: You're the year before me, right? You were the 1 year before me.
0: A few hours.
1: All right, here we go. Johnson drops back on third and a mile, and they just wanted to set up a screen. Obvious punting situation. Again, the penalty did him in. Johnson had a fantastic scramble all the way down to about the 15-yard line. They got called back with a hold. That's what penalties will do, Coach.
0: Every time. Again, getting in your own way. And it would be a shame. I mean, Palm Beach Lakes is, they're talented. There's no doubt about it. But wouldn't it be a shame if they can't put it all together and find a way to get it done? Because I'd like to see them go and change the culture. Normally we see West Boca, we see Newman. Who's that new team that's going to come out of Palm Beach County this year to impress and go deep in the playoffs?
1: 55 seconds left in the third quarter. Nicoloso, the punter and kicker. That's a tough snap, and he just gets it off, Coach. Couple of Bulldogs in the vicinity. It's a short punt, and a Garcia player actually picked it up, and he was thrown to the ground. But that's poison. Don't touch it. You know, that's one of those things where, what's your team call? Would you have your team call?
0: Peter. Get away, baby.
1: My coach called it poison, and that didn't affect it, thankfully, but going to be on the 45 of Garcia. And a couple of our guys, my guy Ness in the press box, I agree with him. I think he forgot he was he was on the return team. But clock at 42.8. Again, 35-13 the score. It's a three-touchdown game still. But if Garcia is able to score, do you go for two? If Garcia scores, are you going for two? Being down 22 instead of 21?
0: I think so. I think you got
1: to. Because, obviously you got to continue to get stops. But the question becomes, when do you want to go for two? Because you're going to have to eventually do it. Well, I'm putting the cart maybe a little bit before the horse because they got about 55 yards until the end zone. First and 10, 42.8 seconds.
0: You look out here in your slot guy. He's wide open, right? You get a quick little bubble screen to him, something real quick to him, and get your receiver to block this defensive back. You're working with fire there.
1: Locko rolls left, looking left. He had your guy that was in the slot and threw it a little too late. And that's going to be incomplete. Second and long coming up.
0: You can see it's there, but he's running toward it. So now the defenders are going to come there. But if you get it out quickly enough, it's a quick little stab. Boom, hit him in the flat. Get 10, 12 yards. Keep the drive moving.
1: Randall Davis does have three catches on the night. Would have been his fourth. It'd be a little earlier to Coach Bell's point. Clock frozen at 35 seconds. Garcia taking their time here. Obviously no clock running. Locko. Two receivers left, two receivers right. Again, that Locko in the shotgun. And now we have some laundry. Is it a false start or is it offsides? And Coach Bell's telling me it's offsides. 35 seconds, clock frozen, third quarter action, 35-13 the score. And they're going to move that one up five. We'll be second and short now coming up for Garcia.
0: Garcia, you got to take advantage of this. Again, you've had your opportunities here. You got to score on this drive and get right back in this thing. You make it a game, but you can't hurt yourself with penalties. Got to be able to keep the offense on the field.
1: Two receivers left. One receiver right, and that's, or sorry, two receivers right, one of them being Vilma. Vilma had the big reverse that set up the Garcia touchdown last possession. Vilma in motion, Locko drops back, sets up a screen. That's Sellian. Sellian blasts forward to the 35, and it's enough for an HSS first down in plus territory and in Palm Beach Lakes' half.
0: Well, working this defense against themselves. Again, letting their speed come up the field. As soon as they do, throw it underneath. Try to get it over the top and get your guys in space, and that's what's keeping this offense going.
1: Clock rolling.
2: That was Avery Shackleton.
1: 12, 11, 10 seconds left to go. It's under five now. Are they going to snap it? And they do. Final play of the quarter. Locko looks left, throws to Vilma. Vilma right at the line of scrimmage, not able to shimmy shake himself out of trouble. And that'll do it for the third quarter. One more quarter to go on our HSS game of the week. 35-13, Palm Beach Lakes on top of Dr. Joaquin Garcia. Taking a quick timeout when we come back. Fourth quarter action on your HSS game of the week.
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1: Fourth quarter action. It is Dr. Joaquin Garcia hosting Palm Beach Lakes on your HSS Game of the Week, and they have the ball at the 35 of Lakes, and Locko throws the ball and into double coverage, gets batted down, but we have a flag from the far side, and Coach Bell is signaling a hold. So holding against the Bulldogs, that's going to back them up. Second and 20 coming up for the Bulldogs.
0: Again, getting in your own way. Those small penalties turn really big when you're trying to find a way back into this game. And again, they had an opportunity to throw it down the field. Had a guy wide open, but Locko's getting pressure. He's not a guy that's going to throw it against pressure. You've got to give him a clean pocket so he can survey the field.
1: 11:53, clock frozen. Fourth quarter action, 35-13. Locko getting his orders from the sideline. Again, I go back to what Coach Bell told me earlier. I missed when we saw the play clock. Vero Beach, where were we 2 weeks before? Bless Boca?
0: Yes, sir.
1: They had it. Locko in the shotgun, drops back. He needs to get rid of it, and he gets it to Sellian. Sellian with a nice move, gets some yards while he can. Locko was all the way back to the 40 where he went down. That's the 40 of Garcia. But that ball going to be at the 39-yard line of Palm Beach Lakes. Third and a mile coming up for the Bulldogs.
0: Yeah, when they hit Lockwell, they knocked him almost to the concession stand. Again, he's taking some big licks tonight. He's going to be in the whirlpool a long time tomorrow. You got to protect your quarterback if you want him to be here at the end of the season.
1: Royal Palm beating Palm Beach Central 14-0. That game has gone final.
7: Final?
1: 11 minutes to go in our ball game. A 35-13 score in favor of Palm Beach Lakes. Again, Garcia hosting Lakes on your HSS game of the week. Locko, two receivers right, two left. Lone back is Davis. And Locko drops back, looks right, throws, and that one nearly intercepted, and now it's intercepted! Can he take it to the house? He's got a cavalry, and he actually gets taken down at the 50. He had men in front of him. But again, on the interception, that is Tezadi Smith. So Tezadi Smith getting the big play, and they are going to set up Palm Beach Lakes near the 50. And yes, they do have two number sevens, Reynolds the receiver, and then Smith the DB. But again, Smith the DB getting that one, and it was one of those situations where he went, look what I found.
0: Yeah. A
1: couple of deflected passes, and oh my goodness, this is in my lap.
0: And that's why I didn't run it back. Again, he was frozen.
1: He had guys ahead of a coach. He had a cavalry. He had the 3rd Regiment ahead of him. 10:36 clock frozen in the ballgame. Fourth quarter action. Will Johnson dazzle us with another touchdown? He's got 3 tonight. In the shotgun is Johnson. And he decides to hand it off to Pratt. And Pratt pushes forward, gains about 5, will be 2nd down, halfway to go to that stick marker.
0: You know, that's why on Sundays, guys pick the big guys up front that they know have attitude. Because when you have to run the ball in this situation right here, you've got to be able to put it between the tackles.
1: Yeah.
0: You can't throw it all night long. There's going to be games where there's weather issues. You've got to be able to
1: You're trying to put the game to bed. You're trying to end the ball game. Get first downs, keep that clock ticking. 35-13 to score. Clock rolling at 9:56. Gain of 5 on that first run. Pratt running again. Pratt gets close to the HSS first down sticks. It's not going to be enough. Going to be 3rd and about 1 coming up for Lakes.
0: Did you see Pratt on that play, though? In the hole, out of there. Let me tell you something. You got to give these guys a rhythm. If you're Palm Beach Lakes and you're listening back to this, get your running back 4, 5, 6, 7 touches in a game so he can get a little rhythm. Backs get better as they go along if they're really a true running back. So to put 5, 6 guys in at running back, it's kind of tough. It's tough to get a rhythm.
1: 9:20 to go in the ball game. 35-13, Lakes on top, trying to extend that lead even more. Ferdinand, the lone receiver. 3 running backs in a wing T formation for Lakes. Jackson gets the handoff, and they push him past the HSS first down sticks, and the clock will continue to roll here in the 3rd quarter with Lakes being up 3 scores.
0: Again, knowing you're going to run it, getting in a situation where you get in there and power it in, you got to get first downs, and Palm Beach Lakes did a good job of adjusting on that play.
1: And again, they haven't moved the chains yet, but for my blind eye, it was enough, and now they move the chains on the far side. Or rather, it looks like they're going to move the chains. Dad was sleeping on the line of scrimmage, we have an injured player. A little bit of both. Dad was still sleeping on the chains, and we have an injured player. Hope the young Bulldog is okay. Let's take 30 seconds on our HSS game of the week.
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6: And we're coming to your city.
1: We're back on our HSS Game of the Week. It's going to be 1st and 10 at the 40-yard line of Garcia. The 39-yard line, 41-yard line. Kid's almost there. Of Garcia, inching closer to plus territory and the red zone. And it's a play-action pass. Throw deep. He's got him! And, Ferdinand, don't know, Coach. I feel like he could have cut in on that route a little bit.

0: Ball was there, just a little off target, but Ferdinand and Johnson almost with another big hookup tonight.
1: Well, what receivers are taught early in camp is that when you see it's over your head and it looks too far, don't put your arms out. It's going to slow you down. Start running faster, put your head down and run, and then relocate the ball. He didn't do that on that play. You're right. It was right on him. All he had to do was extend a little bit more. It would have been an easy touchdown.
0: Gave him a chance, right?
1: He gave him
0: a chance to get there. But that was the first miscalculation throw by Jordan Johnson tonight. He has been darn near perfect throwing downfield tonight. Two receivers left, two right. Johnson takes the snap, throws right. Quick pass to Ferdinand. And now Ferdinand, he's using that Division I speed. And he runs out of bounds. They're going to mark him out at the... Let's see. 24-yard line. And we're inching closer to a red zone opportunity.
1: And that's what you can't coach. Again, catching the football and being able to accelerate out of that break. That's what you tell receivers to do. Ferdinand has that ability to do it. He's going to play on the next level.
0: Ball on the 24 of Garcia. Ferdinand with an explosive play there sets up another HSS first down for Lakes. 35-13, clock rolling, 7:56, 7:55. That's all we got left in the ball game. Johnson in the shotgun. Two receivers left, one right. He hands the ball off. And a short run there by Clyde Ward. Clyde Ward, the running back who has the lone touchdown on the ground tonight for the Rams. Able to get a couple of yards on first down. Will be second and seven coming up for Palm Beach Lakes.
1: You know, every offense has an identity. Every football team has one, but especially the offense. You say, listen, we're a running team. We're going to throw the ball. Whatever we do, but we better do it well. And again, you can still win with throwing short passes, but you've got to be able to get some yardage inside. I know we've talked about it all night long, but you've got to be able to run the ball when they don't think you're going to run and throw it when they don't think you're going to throw.
0: They're using clock rolling, 7:03, 7:02 to go in the ball game. Two receivers left, two right. Johnson drops back, looks left, throws left. He's got a man. He's got his fourth touchdown of the night. Ahmad Desir with the touchdown. Lakes extends that lead late in the fourth quarter.
1: And just one of those throws that you talk about, but you've got to be able to make it. And that's throwing it to the back pylon. Knowing where to place the football is equally as important as a strong arm. And Johnson on that play put it where only his guy could catch it. If he didn't catch it, it was going out of bounds.
0: Desir got some serious separation from the corner of Garcia. And pending the extra point, 41-13. Nicoloso on for the extra point. Bad snap, but able to foot it. And the kick is up, and that kick is good. 42-13. Let's take 30 seconds. 6:49 to go in the ball game. Lakes dominating on your HSS game of the week.
2: 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We are rolling out new automated forecasting technology that will change your life forever. Here goes. Today, the high temperature will be
3: 24 degrees
2: with a low of
3: 11 degrees.
2: And a
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3: snow flurries.
2: Wow. Wait, that can't be right. Really? That's the forecast? Oh, well. ESPN 106.3. 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
0: Well, we're coming to your city. Jordan Johnson. Balling out here at Dr. Joaquin Garcia. We're on the blue turf. It's your HSS game of the week. Palm Beach Lakes visiting the Bulldogs. It has been all Lakes. 42-13 is that score, and four passing touchdowns for Jordan Johnson.
1: Just the ability to see the field and throw the ball in tight windows. And then that's what you want at the quarterback position. We talk about it, being able to make all throws, but Jordan Johnson has proven he can do it on the run, in the pocket, and when it's clean, doesn't matter. If you give him time, he's going to make the throw.
0: And let's give credit to the receivers of Palm Beach Lakes. They've been able to dice through man coverage and zone coverage. Altner gets the ball and gets it up to the 30 on the kick return. Giorgio Altner, by the way, both scores for Dr. Joaquin Garcia tonight. He has been outstanding in this ball game. Should say Vilma

as well. Again, the big-time prospect, the receiver and defensive back prospect that has offers to Miami and Georgia. He had the big 50-yard end-around, the reverse, that set up Georgio Altner's second touchdown. See you tonight. He has been outstanding in this ball game. Should say Vilma as well. Again, the big-time prospect, the receiver and defensive back prospect that has offers to Miami and Georgia. He had the

0: interception of the night for Smith.
1: Did I just say that?
0: That is, you're killing me, brother. That is Tezadi Smith on the interception. The second interception of the night for that young man, a night he'll remember his whole life.
2: He will, and never be one easier. I mean, he didn't have to move. All they do is turn around. The ball was right on him, and he was throwing it to him as a receiver. But you gotta understand, when a guy comes off the bench, the first play is a throw. He's not loose. I mean, he hasn't thrown the ball all night long. So you put him in a real tough spot, especially with a long throw. You want to get something to get his confidence real short and get it out early.
0: 6:32, clock frozen. Another score will make it a running clock. It's 42-13. First and 10. Going to be from the 21-yard line of Garcia.
2: That's a tough spot to be in as a backup quarterback.
0: Yeah.
2: You put me in. I know we're behind, but I'm not loose yet, coach. Give me a chance to throw it to the flat, quick screen, something to get my confidence, and then I can start to see the field. But I've been watching all night long, so you got to help me out, baby.
0: 6:32 again. It must have been some sort of timeout that I missed. I'm at everyone's mercy here. Yeah. And 42-13.
2: Was it a water break?
0: Is Johnson coming out? Is he coming out for an encore? I figured they put in a backup at this point, and Johnson is coming out for an encore. Does he have five in him, coach? Two receivers left, two right. The lone back is Jacarius Pratt. Johnson, who's got four touchdowns tonight on your HSS game of the week. He takes the snap. Johnson looking left. Now he's going to get flushed out. Eludes the tackle, and he gets taken down after a nice scamper for some nice yards. So Johnson gains about three. Going to be second and seven coming up for Palm Beach Lakes.
2: I mean, I'm totally confused. Why would you have him in the game this late? And two, if you're running six running backs, why not have a backup quarterback? If something happens to him throughout the season, you don't have a guy that's ready to play. I don't understand it. I'm confused.
0: So Johnson staying into the game, 42-13, clock 5:57. We're under 6 minutes left in the game. Jackson in the backfield for the Rams. And Jackson gets the sweep. Jackson getting the near side, blasts forward, picks up five on the play. Going to be third and one coming up for Lakes.
2: You know, I talked to an official my second year in, and we were playing against Glade Central. I'll call it out. And they were up by, 20 points, and they were still throwing hail. I mean, they were throwing bombs so high you could see snow on them when they were coming down. They were great receivers. And the officials just kept throwing the flag. And one guy comes over to me and says, Coach, we weren't going to let him put 100 on you. And that's what happens in yep. these games. You got to be smart as a coach. Get your guys in there, your young guy, so he gets some reps. He can see it in live action. Practice is one thing, but those are his buddies. You got to get him in this live action. Get your star quarterback out.
0: He's still in, third and one. Handoff, Jackson. Jackson trying to push towards the end zone. He picks up the first down. Got plenty of that. He's going to get down to the 6-yard line of Garcia. But Garcia's starting to run the ball. Clock is rolling now after those sticks were set. First and goal situation or Lakes. Now, Coach, did you get your revenge against Central?
2: Oh, yeah. We got them the next year.
0: Got them the next year?
2: Yeah, we beat the brakes off of them.
0: And you remembered that. You remembered them throwing against you.
2: Well, see, the thing is that you got to have respect for the people on the other side. You're still throwing it. You're up 42-13. Nah, don't do that. Just run the football and get out of here. Get you guys out clean.
0: Now that Cignetti would disagree with you on the Indiana side.
2: So would
0: Jackson.
2: Belichick
0: gets the sweep, and he scores. I'm a public school kid. I believe we have a running clock. Yes, we do have a running clock. It's going to be 48-13, officially 35 points.
3: Is about 48-13. With that being said, once again, please start making those arrangements if you had already made them.
0: Then again, running clock. 35 are the rules here in Florida. And we will have an extra point. Johnson impressed you the most for Lakes tonight? It's easy, right?
2: I mean,
0: not even close.
2: Yeah, no.
0: Let's do this now, Coach. Our Duffies. Let's do our Duffies.

0: MVP of the game, or Duffy's MVP of the game. Folks, get on out to your local Duffy's. Get the Mike Rizzo special, which is the buffalo chicken sandwich, but ask for the honey garlic sauce on it. Thank me later. That's Duffy's. Our game is always on. All right. No, you substitute the buffalo sauce. You substitute the buffalo sauce for the honey garlic. Yes. I'm teaching people great things here in the press box. But, Coach, we're giving it to Jordan Johnson. He's got four passing touchdowns tonight. He's had command of the offense, and he was elite with that deep ball tonight. Jordan Johnson, or Duffy's MVP of the game. And if we look ahead with our good friends at the Boca Bowl, and are we going for two? Is that a botched snap? Regardless, it's still a running clock, 48-13. But, Coach, if we look ahead with the Boca Bowl, it is going to be Cardinal Newman and Chaminade. And that's going to be a really good game in West Palm Beach at Cardinal Newman. Battle of two powerhouses in 1A. Again, BocaRatonBowl.com/tickets. 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That is looking ahead with our great partners at the Boca Raton Bowl. The Bush's Bowl. Yeah. Colin, are you at the studio? The Bush's Bowl. Help me out, brother. The Bush's Bowl of Beans.
1: The Bush's Boca Raton Bowl of Beans.
0: My man, dude. I knew you had my back at the City Place Studios in downtown West Palm Beach. But yes, looking ahead with the Boca Bowl. Coach, you excited for Newman and Chaminade?
2: You got to be. Two of the best teams, small school football. Again, they're going to play hard. Well-coached guy. I've coached against him many times, Jack Daniels. One thing I can give Jack credit for this year is that he set his schedule up. He said, listen, we're going to be challenged this year. We may lose a few, but we're going to play high-level football. He's done that this year. I think he'll do well in the playoffs as a result of that.
0: Again, Newman in the mix, obviously, for 1A. Keep in mind, for the first year in Florida, the top eight teams in Florida will play in their own version of a football playoff. West Boca expected to be in the mix here in Palm Beach County. They got a big win tonight as well over Glade Central. And again, the kick is taken out by Altner, or excuse me, by Vilma. So Vilma's still in the ball game, even though it's a 35-point game. Again, clock is rolling. The end is coming soon. But, Coach, final thoughts here for Garcia and Lakes. You mentioned Lakes and their possible playoff opportunity that they have in front of them. Did tonight help their case for you in going on a run in their own class?
2: Well, I know what they are. And again, you've got to be able to scout yourself, see what you bring to the table, but know your football team. And you know you can throw it down the field. There's no doubt about it. But what about those nights where the weather turns, it gets cold, it's raining? You've got to be able to run the ball, and that's a piece of their team that they got to work on. Not as many flags as I thought they would have. Normally they do have, but just a good job tonight of throwing the football by Jordan Johnson.
0: Cardinal Newman beating Atlantic 28-6. Again, that final, Royal Palm and Central 14-0. West Boca defeating Glade Central 31-7. Those are your scores around Palm Beach County. And this one is over. Final score, 48-13. Coach Bell, always a pleasure, my brother. I will see you next week in West Palm Beach in my backyard for Cardinal Newman and Chaminade. Again, Mike Rizzo, Coach Bell saying see you later at Dr. Joaquin Garcia. I want to thank my guys in the press box, Ness, my boys. I appreciate y'all helping us out here at Garcia. Final score, 48-13 on your HSS Game of the Week. Palm Beach Lakes with the win.
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12: I told our players, you need to be more like a dog. 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
17: update.
18: All right, so we know, Mia, that the Aces have punched their ticket to the next round. They're just waiting for the winner of the Dallas Wings and the Golden State Valkyries. And currently, early in the third quarter, 8:09 left to go in the third, the Dallas Wings are up 44-37 over Golden State. Remember, Golden State, because the Lynx lost, if they advance, they've got home court advantage the rest of the way. And right now, early in the third quarter, they are down.
19: And Q, this would be the first time in the modern playoff history of the WNBA that the number one and number two seed would be ousted after the opening round of the WNBA playoffs. And so that alone is a storyline to monitor. But how about this? The Dallas Wings in game one trailed by as many as 36. They ended up losing by 24.
18: Mm-hmm.
19: They were on the ropes in game two at home in Dallas, only to come back and win that game 108-100 thanks to a Herculean effort by one Arike Ogunbowale and WNBA single game record 45 points.
18: And she's still on fire.
19: She has picked up right where she has left off, folks. She's got 17 to lead the Wings. But much like today's Friday, Wednesday night in game two, quick math there in my head. How many points did Paige Beckers have in that game two win?
18: Oh, man, not many. Yeah, I'm about to say.
19: How many points does she have now with 8:09 to go in the third Q?
18: I have no idea. I'm assuming 10. It's around 10. Yeah.
19: She's got 10. How many points did Jess Shepherd, the most improved player in the W, have on Wednesday night in 41 minutes? 4 points.
18: Oh.
19: How many does she have with 8:09 to go in the third?
18: Four.
19: So at least they're on track to improve that number, but they are currently both stuck at the same number that we saw at the conclusion of Wednesday's.
18: Those two have to help out, though. Those two have to be contributors. I mean, Arike could carry a lot, but you've got to have help. Those are two stars for that team. They've got to help out because the Valkyries, as you know, can play defense and they can hit the three ball, and they're so

0: Panther. I'm rocking with the Panther, and we threw it out there at Triple A ESPN. Which one is truly the king of the jungle? The Panther, the Lion, the Tiger, the... What's the other one?
1: The Jaguar.
0: Yeah, the Jaguar.
1: Team that I cover.
0: Yeah, exactly. Well, look, I'm not even worried about the teams. I'm just worried about the actual animals. I'm rocking with the Panther, and we threw it out there at Triple A ESPN. Which one is truly the king of the jungle? The Panther, the Lion, the Tiger, the...

0: And then, look, the Wings gave them everything they wanted to and then some, right? They pushed them to a game three, but they found a way to get a victory. Gabby Williams, really good player. Obviously, like you mentioned, she got the last 8 points, hit some clutch free throws for the team, and those are big time. Veronica Burton, I don't think people sing her praises enough.
1: Nope.
0: She's fantastic. And the way that this Valkyries team is put together, they're designed exactly how Natalie Nicasi wants this thing to go. It's very Warriors-like, and it's funny because they play in the Chase Center where they're moving the ball really quickly. They're shooting a lot of three-pointers, and when push comes to shove, they get it done defensively, and that's what you can see from this game this evening.
1: On the other side, Arike Ogunbowale follows up that 45-point performance on Wednesday night with a 30-burger tonight. That's all fine and good.
2: Yep.
1: Q, it has been 5 days since the Minnesota Lynx were upset by the Liberty. Olivia Miles, 1-for-8 from the floor in 17 minutes. People looking around saying, that's not the Olivia Miles that I know.
2: Right.
1: Paige Beckers, 21.4% from the floor tonight, shooting. That ties her worst field goal percentage in a game this season with game two of this series. She was a no-show each of the last two nights. On the defensive end, she was a factor. But on the offensive end, Paige Becker is not a factor in either game. And that is certainly going to be a storyline heading into the offseason.
0: I'm scratching my head right now because that really surprises me. I'm not too sure I expected that. When this series was over, I was going to say that Paige Beckers was a no-show. But congratulations to the Valkyries as they move on. College football, Iowa, Ohio State. Can Iowa pull the upset? That's next on ESPN Radio.
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5: All right, Mia, this one is hard for me to wrap my brain around. There's a lot that clearly is hard for me to wrap my brain around. Northwestern.
6: It's Friday, by the way. It's okay. I know. We're giving you a pass.
5: No, I mean, this is, again, you'll understand why in a minute. Northwestern gets the victory tonight over Penn State, 34-13, which, one, I expect more from Matt Campbell taking over as the Penn State head coach. I have a lot of respect for Coach Campbell. I think he does a hell of a job. Obviously, that has not paid off yet at Penn State, as he's 3-2 and 0-2 now in the Big Ten. But how in the world did Northwestern rush for 413 yards?
6: That is more than 13 FBS teams have the entire season up to this point, Q. And of course, I should remind the folks at home, because I know you know this very much so. Yes. In Studio Q in beautiful Las Vegas, Nevada, Chip Kelly, the former Raiders OC, was fired mid-season last year because he wouldn't do what, Q?
5: Run the ball.
6: He is now the offensive coordinator at Northwestern.
5: That is unbelievable. And look, I knew when Chip Kelly took the job with the Raiders that his offense goes as the run game goes. But last year, he refused to run the ball.
6: And they drafted Ashton Jeanty, sixth overall.
5: Yeah, they brought in a guy named Ashton Jeanty, who's pretty good at running the rock. And yeah, I get it. They had offensive line issues, this, that, and the other, but he abandoned the run immediately every single game. And he just ripped off his team 413 rushing yards on 55 attempts, which, for all you math majors out there, yes, that's 7.5 yards per rip.
7: We need to stop the run.
6: Oh, no. Oh, no, Jerry. What do you think Caleb Komalafe and Joseph Hyman were born the last time Chip Kelly ran the ball quite like this, Q? I digress. That dynamic duo in the backfield for Northwestern, though, are the first in Wildcats history to have 150-plus rushing yards and a rushing touchdown in the same game in at least the last 40 years. They definitely weren't born 40 years ago.
5: No, they weren't. That's, man. That is
7: unbelievable. We need to stop the run.
5: I just 414, I don't want to shortchange him.
6: Joe Hyman's a friend of the show. We can't shortchange him.
8: Yeah, important to note here, if that name sounds familiar, it's because he was on this lovely program called Game Night about a week and a half ago.
6: Ooh!
8: Which confirms something that everyone's already known.

0: difference. They are as locked down defensive unit as you're going to find in the W in the last 5 years. There, I said it. I also think, and I said this on my podcast this morning, and I don't know if this is going to make Q feel some type of way. Even with Becky Hammon still in the playoff field, Natalie Nakase may be the best pure X's and O's coach among the four final remaining teams. And I love Carl Semesco.
1: Yeah.
0: Covering him since he was at Florida Gulf Coast. Yeah. I think he's a genius as well. I think Becky Hammon is a great in-game coach too. Chris DeMarco, we'll see how it goes. But I think Natalie Nakase, in terms of just her IQ and her ability in-game to adjust, it's unlike anything we've ever seen.
1: No, I don't disagree with that. I think that Natalie is very talented. There's a reason why she was on Becky's staff. And when she got hired, it was not a surprise, right? She was more than qualified and ready to be a head coach. And look, the Valkyries have been in the playoffs the last two seasons. They've only been in existence two seasons. So, you know, it's no surprise that she has success, but these two coaches know each other really well, right? So Becky's going to know how to counter with what Natalie does. Natalie's going to know how to counter what Becky does. So, yeah, look up. Buckle up. This is going to be a fun one.
0: Because don't really forget, the Valks have home court advantage.
1: Yes, thank you for reminding me of that. 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
13: Hi, it's Evan Cohen. Have you ever been talking sports with a friend and realized they are confidently incorrect? Dan Marino won 2 Super Bowls. John Elway was incredible in the Buccaneers. Emmitt Smith was the greatest tight end of all time. Your friend says it with absolute certainty. At what point do you correct your friend in that spot? You don't want to embarrass that person. Kindness says, let them enjoy the moment. Champions know how to stay calm and show mercy. But we all have a breaking point. Now, if they start talking about Jordan winning rings with the Lakers, grace goes out the window. ESPN.
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17: Back to school season means backpacks, schedules, and busy mornings. But there's one thing a lot of families forget to plan for. What happens when school germs start spreading and someone gets sick? Joining us now is Dr. Peter McCullough with some smart ways to be prepared before the school year begins. So, Doctor, back to school is exciting, but it also seems to be the time of year that families start getting sick again. Why does this season hit so many households?
18: Because people miss an opportunity, and that is to use nasal sprays and throat sprays twice a day preventively. These have been shown to reduce the common cold, flu, RSV, and other viral infections, but it has to be done twice a day on a regular basis.
17: What are some of the most common health issues that families run into once the school season does start?
18: The kids are back in school, they're coughing, they're sneezing, and they clearly spread viruses and other illnesses. And so it's important to be ready at home with a medical emergency kit so as parents, you can handle issues that come up with the children and avoid going to the urgent care.
17: So is that what you recommend parents do now so that they're not scrambling later? Get the medical emergency kit in case something happens?
18: For sure. After routine preventive measures are taken, the last thing we want to do is have a child get so sick that they need to go into the urgent care or emergency room for IV antibiotics. We can use oral antivirals and antibiotics at home under the guidance of doctors through the guidebook and on telemedicine.
17: Bottom line, back to school goes smoother when you prepare before the first bell rings. Dr. McCullough, thank you so much.

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6: Back to school season means backpacks, schedules, and busy mornings. But there's one thing a lot of families forget to plan for. What happens when school germs start spreading and someone gets sick? Joining us now is Dr. Peter McCullough with some smart ways to be prepared before the school year begins. So, Doctor, back to school is exciting, but it also seems to be the time of year that families start getting sick again. Why does this season hit so many households?
7: Because people miss an opportunity, and that is to use nasal sprays and throat sprays twice a day preventively. 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
6: What are some of the most common health issues that families run into once the school season does start?
7: The kids are back in school, they're coughing, they're sneezing, and they clearly spread viruses and other illnesses. 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
8: You've got 10 seconds. The countdown going on right now. Morrow up to Schultz. 5 seconds left in the game. Do you believe in miracles? Yes! Unbelievable.
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10: We are at a sold-out Yankee Stadium. The Yankees could close the series out. 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
11: 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Abreu back on the track at the wall. 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
8: We are at a sold-out Yankee Stadium. The Yankees could close the series out. The Red Sox are trying to extend it to a Game 3. Driven deep to right field. Abreu back on the track at the wall. See ya! A home run for Garcia.
9: We just continue to play our game.
8: High fly ball, right field to deep. Abreu back. He's on the track. He's at the wall. He leaps. See ya! A three-run home run for Bellinger. And the Yankees have broken it open. And that'll do it. They sweep the arch-rival Red Sox out of the playoffs.
7: We are through the wild card round and on to the divisional series. AL East foes, the New York Yankees. And now it will be the Tampa Bay Rays. They will meet up for a five-game series. Will the Bronx Bombers have their biggest star? Here's Yankees skipper Aaron Boone.
10: We'll see. He'll be working out today. He hit again live yesterday at Yankee Stadium. He's doing more today, I think, over at GMS and here. So, we'll make those calls probably later tonight.
11: And Aaron, has he run the bases yet?
10: I don't know if he's run the bases. He started running.
11: Do you need to see him run the bases before you could consider carrying?
10: No, sometimes running the base, like, they replicate things in other ways. So, again, the trainers obviously will play a big part in this. As the day unfolds, we'll see where we're at and what it potentially looks like for the series.
7: So Aaron Judge, still an unknown. This we do know, who will get the ball for game one for the Yankees. Aaron Boone will give it to right-hander Gerrit Cole. Not a hard decision, says Boone.
10: Carlos was in the mix for every game in the wild card series too. So, I mean, that's just how good we feel about where Carlos is with our four guys that we're obviously going to lean on here in the postseason. So, yeah, I mean, it was a conversation, but, you know, an easy one for me once Garrett didn't pitch and that wild card was lined up here. We like him here and, like him obviously kicking off the series for us and excited to give him the ball. But Carlos could, you know, probably slide in one of the home games.
7: Let's hear from the game one arm. Gerrit Cole is looking forward to pitching at Tropicana.
12: It's a nice surface overall, and the game always starts on time, which, you know, having played like five doubleheaders this year, you know, some years you appreciate more than others, I guess. But overall, the environment is consistent. I think any pitcher kind of enjoys playing here in that regard.
7: Good to always start on time. As for the 98 win, Tampa Bay Rays with the

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7: In college football, Pitt improves to 5-0 after Virginia Tech misses a 36-yarder, which would have won it. And Northwestern opened up its new stadium by stomping out Penn State in a Big Ten matchup. The Wildcats hit season highs with 413 yards rushing and 506 yards offensively overall. And in the WNBA, winner take all between the Valkyries and the Wings. The winner is off to the semifinals.
8: To make it a two-possession game, she got it. Four-point lead. Dallas out of timeout. Becker's across the timeline. The heave is off. Golden State has its very first playoff series win. The Valkyries take down the Wings in dramatic fashion here at Valhalla.
7: That's what it sounded like on ESPN2. So the two-seeded Valkyries take down the 7-seed Dallas Wings. Valkyries guard Tiffany Hayes on what she saw from Gabby Williams late in that game.
9: Big shot Gabby. She's our dog. She's our leader. She the one we go to. And she showed you exactly why she is who she is. So we'll do it again and again, over and over. And we believe in her. And it's Gabby Williams. What are you talking about?
7: Williams said she didn't have a great game, but had some big shots down the stretch. 19 points for her, including four boards. Here is Valkyries forward Gabby Williams on where her mindset has been through the playoffs.
10: Where has your mindset been at through these three games, whether it was the 36 against the Wings in game two, or just what you were able to do tonight?
11: I love these situations. I love high-pressure situations. I think I'm best when I don't have a choice, but to be my best. So I like being put into that position.
7: Golden State will face the Las Vegas Aces in the semifinals beginning on Sunday. You are listening to SportsCenter All Night. A reminder, tune in for college football action as Tennessee hosts Auburn. 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The Browns Thursday night and that victory over Aaron Rodgers and the Pittsburgh Steelers propelled the Cleveland Browns to a 3-1 start this year and some early respect by many pundits, including on Sportsmanlike's Chris Canty.
12: Going into their week 11 bye week, it's not inconceivable that they're 8-2 or 7-3. It's just not. Like the toughest opponents that I would say are on that schedule are the Baltimore Ravens and the Pittsburgh Steelers in Pittsburgh. We just saw them beat the Steelers.
13: Correct.
12: Yeah, I mean, if they get that version of Deshaun Watson, what we've seen over the last 3 weeks, it's not off the board that this team

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8: Hi, it's Evan Cohen. 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
9: Many people's first serious relationship didn't start with a kiss. It started with a kickoff, or perhaps it was love at first hike. But unfortunately, many of these football lovers don't live in the same city as their team, which is why Marriott Bonvoy has hotels close to nearly every NFL stadium, bringing fans closer to the teams they love with over 30 different hotel brands. 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We'll see you there.
10: Back to school season means backpacks, schedules, and busy mornings. But there's one thing a lot of families forget to plan for. What happens when school germs start spreading and someone gets sick? Joining us now is Dr. Peter McCullough with some smart ways to be prepared before the school year begins. So, Doctor, back to school is exciting, but it also seems to be the time of year that families start getting sick again. Why does this season hit so many households?
11: Because people miss an opportunity, and that is to use nasal sprays and throat sprays twice a day, preventively. These have been shown to reduce the common cold, flu, RSV, and other viral infections, but it has to be done twice a day on a regular basis.
10: What are some of the most common health issues that families run into once the school season does start?
11: The kids are back in school, they're coughing, they're sneezing, and they clearly spread viruses and other illnesses. And so it's important to be ready at home with a medical emergency kit so as parents, you can handle issues that come up with the children and avoid going to the urgent care.
10: So is that what you recommend parents do now so that they're not scrambling later? 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
11: 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After routine preventive measures are taken, the last thing we want to do is have a child get so sick that they need to go into the urgent care or emergency room for IV antibiotics. We can use oral antivirals and antibiotics at home under the guidance of doctors through the guidebook and on telemedicine.
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16: 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I'm Judson Richards. We will do that hockey momentarily, but first, here is our top sound.
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17: 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It's 3-0 Washington!
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7: 38-yard line. Here's Hyman again through the right side. 30. Cuts left. 25. 20. 15. 10. 5. Touchdown.
12: Number 3.
18: And in Winnipeg, the Bruins won in overtime. Here is the call of that winning goal on 98.5 The Sports Hub.
19: Dion, deflected pass. Pasternak's got it. Paterka joins him on the rush. Pasta trying to float one ahead. He's got Paterka coming down the middle, and he scores! J.J. Paterka, the overtime game winner! And the Bruins take it 4-3.
20: Number 2.
18: The Valkyries advance to the semifinals of the WNBA playoffs, and Gabby Williams' two-pointer late put them up for good. ESPN2 had the call.
21: Golden State with one timeout and their reset remaining. Dallas with just their reset left. Williams springs free. Her jumper is good. Golden State back in front, 1:17 to go.
20: Number 1.
18: And finally came down to the wire in Blacksburg, and Pitt was the team that remained unbeaten. The call on the Pitt Panthers radio network.
22: This will be Love's 36-yard field goal attempt. Tutton holding, Epling snapping from the right hash. Good snap. The ball is down. The kick is on its way. The kick is up and good.
18: Oh, what a Friday it was. That was our top sound. Let's stick with some more hockey here on SportsCenter all night. In Dallas, Blues in control of the Stars. We go to period number 2.
19: Blues strip it loose in. Roberts, wide open net. They score! Dalibor Dvorsky is the Blues. Caught Ottinger, who had fell to the ice. 2-0 St. Louis, 6:55 to play, second period.
18: That highlight heard on 101 ESPN. Blues blanked the Stars with a final of 4-0. There was only one goal scored between the Red Wings and the Rangers, and this was it.
19: Tolvanen, left wing side, finds a man, Will Cooley. Now Perreault pulls up, right wing circle, up top, Durzi, he scores! A blast from Sean Durzi, a power play goal, and the Rangers off to a torrid start, have the first 6 shots of the game, and get the first goal on the power play.
18: A call on 880 ESPN New York, Rangers hang on to win 1-0. In Vegas, Ducks pouring it on the Golden Knights, second period.
23: Behind the net, Mitrikov tries an ear voice. 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Picked up in flight, go right side cutter. 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Rebound. Greer holds it on. It's still loose. Carlson on the follow up makes it 4-0.
18: The call on Ducks stream. 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
0: Hi, it's Evan Cohen. Have you ever been talking sports with a friend and realized they are confidently incorrect? Dan Marino won 2 Super Bowls. John Elway was incredible in the Buccaneers. Emmitt Smith was the greatest tight end of all time. Your friend says it with absolute certainty. At what point do you correct your friend in that spot? You don't want to embarrass that person. Kindness says let them enjoy the moment. Champions know how to stay calm and show mercy, but we all have a breaking point. Now, if they start talking about Jordan winning rings with the Lakers, grace goes out the window. ESPN 106.3.
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39: from Unsportsmanlike. Oh, sure. Scientists say solar storms mess with satellites, right? When I'm a...
41: Bill Belichick?
39: Forget it. Tune in before sunrise when we're immune to the sun's so-called harmful rays. Wake up with Unsportsmanlike on ESPN 106.3 before the sun starts its daily attack.
42: Hello, everyone, and welcome to Beyond Sports. I'm Hannah Stanley. I am so happy to be with you guys every week. Every week I get to learn new things and talk to amazing people. And it is the beginning of October, I cannot believe we are already in the first weekend of October, with Halloween and Thanksgiving and Christmas. And, really it's the beginning of the candy holidays, as I call them. And so the giggle you hear in the background is my guest, the first week of the month always. Well, at least for the rest of this year. But it is Dr. Raj Dasgupta, who, I always, I,

0: I always like say ridiculous things, although I don't think I said anything last month. But anyway, you are a respiratory doctor. You are an ICU physician. What else? You have like 47 specialties.
1: And in today's episode, I mean, world's greatest sleep specialist. Man.
0: Well, that is.
1: I mean, you only throw out lung. You throw out the ICU.
0: Yes.
1: You know, I love my sleep patients.
0: I know you do. Sleep is one of the reasons we found you, well, those many years ago when we first started having you on the show, it was because of COVID. But then I was like, yeah. Well, but he's a sleep guy. So Dr. Rajesh Gupta, welcome to the show. Yeah. And I'll tell you a quick aside as to how this topic came up, the topic we are discussing today. My daughter is in high school and she is in psych, right? One of her smarty pants classes. And she comes home the other day because she thinks she wants to do something in neuroscience or psychology. And she comes home and she says, "We learned about narcolepsy today."
1: Nice.
0: And I said, "Oh, I know what that is. That is wonderful." And then I think, why would they be learning about this in psych? Because that's a sleep thing. And then I am not going to ask my 16-year-old. I'm going to ask Dr. Raj. Why? Because I was like, I know what that is. And then she was like, great, I have homework. And then she like wandered off. And I was like, because narcolepsy is one of those things. And I don't want to make light of this because it is a real condition. But much like quicksand, right? It kind of, like when we grew up, quicksand was like something you were very nervous of because it was in every episode of like the A-Team and like, oh no, it's quicksand. I think Love Boat had a quicksand episode, everything. I was very nervous about quicksand, but there was also somebody falling asleep behind the wheel because they were narcoleptic. That was like something where you're like, oh my God, I think they must be narcoleptic. I feel like television and the movies made it feel far more common than it really is, but I don't know if I'm right. So Dr. Raj, narcolepsy, what are we talking about?
1: I mean, and I truly mean in my heart, Hannah, that, you know, I really love all my patients who are being worked up for narcolepsy, have narcolepsy, are suffering from narcolepsy, because, I mean, I think I'm underplaying it by saying it's underdiagnosed, it's misdiagnosed, and usually I get excited when, you know, TV, movies, social media will say stuff about any disease state because it's going to get out there. But yeah. It always seems like they put out the wrong piece of information.
0: Right.
1: You know, and we could actually rename this episode as, is this a myth or is this going to be a fact? And the truth is that people with narcolepsy are not sleeping all the time. People with narcolepsy actually need the same amount of good quality sleep as me and you. Mm-hmm. You know, what is narcolepsy? And I feel like now I'm going to whip out like almost a medical textbook and say that it's a dysregulation of your sleep and wake cycles. So during the day, there are going to be these attacks of excessive daytime sleepiness when you need to function. And then at nighttime, people think they're sleeping the whole time, but they're not. They have multiple arousals and awakenings that probably make the daytime symptoms even worse, you know?
0: So they're legitimately tired.
1: I mean, and you know, tired is not even the word I want to use because, you know, when I see my patients, you know, and I'm like, you know, they're seeing me for fatigue or tired or excessive daytime sleepiness. We'll call that EDS. Mm-hmm. I always say to my patients, I'm like, hey, which one do you kind of mean? And I would say, hey, Dr. Raj has three beautiful kids, but that just means I'm not sleeping well. So during the day, I'm very, very tired, but there's no way I would sleep, you know? And then I'll say, what are you on most days when you need to be on your A game? Are you just a little tired or can you actually fall asleep? And it's scary and sad that, you know, people with narcolepsy could actually just have those irresistible attacks of falling asleep during a very emotional time, during work, during school, during a test, the time they need to be on their A game. So, and when we talk about narcolepsy, we don't have enough time in our podcast, but it's also going to be, what age are we talking about? Because if we're talking about kids and peds, they present a little differently. And, you know, having kids myself, that a lot of kids get misdiagnosed for, you know, attention deficit disorder and hyperactivity. They get misdiagnosed for, you know, just being defiant. Sure. So it stinks, you know what I mean? Mm-hmm. So I think that it's such a treat that we're talking about it today. Just to get a little...
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9: Back-to-school season means backpacks, schedules, and busy mornings. But there's one thing a lot of families forget to plan for. What happens when school germs start spreading and someone gets sick? Joining us now is Dr. Peter McCullough with some smart ways to be prepared before the school year begins. So, Doctor, back-to-school is exciting, but it also seems to be the time of year that families start getting sick again. Why does this season hit so many households?
10: Because people miss an opportunity, and that is to use nasal sprays and throat sprays twice a day preventively. 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
9: What are some of the most common health issues that families run into once the school season does start?
10: The kids are back in school, they're coughing, they're sneezing, and they clearly spread viruses and other illnesses. 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
6: Is it a central cause such as a narcolepsy? Mm-hmm. Because going back to one of my favorite phrases, sleep is like the two cues, the quantity and the quality of sleep, right? Mm-hmm. So probably the most common cause of being sleepy is just not getting enough sleep at night. You know what I mean? Sure. If you only slept 2 hours, I'm sure you'll be pretty damn sleepy. So of course, to get to that diagnosis of narcolepsy, it's getting a good history. It's doing some journaling, you know, and then we want to make sure we make the right diagnosis, because you're committing patients to the stigma of that diagnosis and the toxicities of the medication. So you want to be pretty accurate. So when I want to diagnose type 1 narcolepsy, you know, it's nothing I just kind of wing and say, I'm just going to make it up. There are definitely guidelines that we use from the American Academy of Sleep Medicine, diagnostic testing, which is not easy, you know, and, you know, to oversummarize it, to not make it too boring. I mean, it could classically involve doing a sleep study at night from the hours of 10 p.m. to 6 a.m. just to make sure we don't have any sleep apnea, just to make sure that you're getting enough sleep. And then during the day, you don't go home. You plant your butt right there in the sleep lab and you do these napping studies. And the napping study is called an MSLT, a multiple sleep latency test, where I always kind of tell my patients, they ask, what's an MSLT? I say, you know how you tell me that you could sleep anywhere at any time? Prove it to me. Mm-hmm. So after that nighttime study, you should be feel refreshed, but we actually see in 20-minute increments that can you fall asleep in 20 minutes? And if you fall asleep in 20 minutes, we actually want to check if you could fall asleep in another 15 minutes into REM sleep. Because not to make it confusing for everyone, but that is one of the most important things about diagnosing narcolepsy, is that when you fall asleep, normally you shouldn't fall asleep into REM sleep where you get those vivid dreams. You usually go through your normal sleep schedule and cycle, but that's one of the key things. And we use all these pieces of information of how long it takes you to fall asleep. Did you fall asleep in the REM? And combine that with the history and the physical. Finally, we make the right diagnosis. And type 1 narcolepsy lacks that neurotransmitter orexin. And it's also associated with something called cataplexy.
0: Cataplexy. Okay. I'm writing that down. So you've told me a couple of different things, ways that you diagnose it. And I'm still going to ask the next question. Is diagnosing narcolepsy a process of eliminating other things that it could be? Or is there a marker like, nope, you've got narcolepsy. Here's the blood. It's not the blood test necessarily, but if you have, you know, blood work that shows that you're not seeing things.
6: Yeah, I'm going to say you want to make very sure, you know, I would, even though I say the words, you know, narcolepsy is underdiagnosed and misdiagnosed, you know, it's usually around 1 in 2,000 people that have it. I'm quoting the American Academy of Sleep Medicine. So you want to make sure, once again, toxicities of the medication, you know, giving that diagnosis lifelong. Mm-hmm. So, I mean, you could kind of argue with me, and if some sleep guru listens to this, I mean, I guess if you have a lumbar puncture and that orexin's very low, you may have a hard time convincing me otherwise. But it's everything put together. You know what I mean? It's everything put together. And that's why I like that we make an effort to this to make the right diagnosis.
0: Okay. Now,

0: Again, sleep student Hannah here. Hannah Stanley, he's Dr. Rajesh Gupta. Does this have anything to do with sleepwalking or sleep terrors? Are any of these related? Because to me, like, all happens with the word sleep in it. So maybe.
1: So let me just say this. I want me to double back and just define cataplexy. You see where I'm going with this.
0: Oh, see, so, I wrote it down. I was coming back later, but you can.
1: Yeah. So
0: take that left turn.
1: It's such an important topic. I got to say it. So cataplexy is when you lose some of your muscle tone when you're exposed to intense emotions. So, Hannah, I make you laugh quite a bit, don't I?
0: A lot.
1: So if I made you super laugh and all of a sudden you get a buckling of the knees or you drop that coffee mug right there or all of a sudden you just had to sit down, you don't lose consciousness, that's what they call cataplexy, that loss of muscle tone. And I think it's because of that.
0: Like catatonic.
1: Kind of like catatonic, but you're still awake and you're just losing muscle tone and people just kind of have to brace themselves. And I think that's where a lot of those, where Hollywood takes this, you know what I mean, cataplexy and kind of makes it all TV-like, which is not as accurate. Because, you know, cataplexy can be very subtle and many people can miss it and people won't even realize it's happening. But when I think about type 1 narcolepsy, they have the cataplexy, they have the excessive daytime sleepiness, and they have these other accessory symptoms. And part of those is going to be sleep paralysis, which is pretty damn scary, you know what I mean, where, you know, you're awake but you can't move your body. They get these scary visual hallucinations sometimes where they're awake, they can't move their body, and there's like a goblin in the room or an alien's trying to get them.
0: That seems terrifying.
1: That seems super terrible and terrifying, you know what I mean? But what you were talking about, this sleep walking and all these things, I mean, we call those parasomnias. They can be associated with narcolepsy, but they're not narcolepsy in itself.
0: Proper.
1: You know what I mean? Yeah.
0: Okay.
1: Yeah, yeah.
0: Okay.
1: And what makes you know, treatment for narcolepsy important, because you have to know, what are you treating? Are you focusing on the excessive daytime sleepiness where it's kind of like stimulant, stimulant, stimulant? Are you focusing on more of the cataplexy where we do things that will kind of, you know, block REM sleep, because REM, you know, intrusions are kind of one of those bad things. And there are other drugs out there that address both, you know what I mean? But this new one that came out there, the best thing about it, so far, it's not a controlled substance. You know what I mean?
0: That's
1: because
0: very interesting.
1: It's kind of a pain in the behind for my poor patients when they need refills of things like a Ritalin and Adderall or whatever it is, you know what I mean? Whatever they're using. And, you know, it's now we have newer drugs out there that are not, you know, controlled substances, and this is going to be one of them, and it's addressing one of the underlying causes of type 1 narcolepsy. So once again, I feel happy that we're targeting the root cause, you know? That's what I went to med school for.
0: No, this is great. Couple other follow-up questions. That's my job. I'm Hannah Stanley. He's Dr. Rajesh Gupta. Among other things, he is a sleep specialist. He's a sleep
1: Yay.
0: Doctor. Yay. Okay, so that's what we were talking about, narcolepsy today, if you're just joining us. You mentioned earlier this is a tough diagnosis in kids, and then you also said something about lifelong. So, of course, I have to say, one, I can only imagine, because kids' sleep schedules tend to be, we'll say, wacky, especially when they're in, like, junior high, high school, especially college. So I can only imagine where they're like, have you been getting good quality sleep? And they're like, no, I went to a rager. I got home at 3 a.m. At what age can this present? Is this something that only is in, well, like, okay, well, they're eight, so it's not narcolepsy. Does it hit with puberty? Or can people be diagnosed, or can it develop even later in life, like in the 50s? Were they in their 50s? They did not have it when they were younger, and now it develops.
1: So I would say I'm so lucky I'm not a pediatric sleep doctor, because diagnosing narcolepsy in kids is tough. Because you know, I mentioned sleep study and MSLT and napping this and that. Kids are not going to do that. You know what I mean? And it's hard to say what are the guidelines, because for adults, yeah, you got to have at least 6 hours of sleep to do the napping study. But for a kid, 6 hours sleep is really sleep deprived.
0: Yeah.
1: So maybe in kids, maybe a lumbar puncture might be a little more the way to go, but it's a kid, and I feel bad doing that on anyone, including myself and my age, so it's hard. But I would say I've seen many people where it gets misdiagnosed way into later in life. And, you know, just recently, I kind of inherited the patient who is currently being treated for narcolepsy, who's still symptomatic at age 90. Isn't that crazy?
0: So this is not something you can outgrow. Your brain doesn't.
1: It's going to be with you. And I say this is that it may be not as urgent to treat a lot of the symptoms as you get older, because maybe you're not the young executive man or woman doing right. these things, but it's still there. And I always want to acknowledge that it's always going to be with you.
0: Mm-hmm. So is the Hollywood version of this where you, I did work with somebody in my 20s where we just thought she was partying too much and she would fall asleep at her desk. Not for very long. She would just kind of drop off like out of the blue. Turns out she was diagnosed with narcolepsy.
1: Wow.
0: But that was the only person that I have ever known that I have known. And I know way more than 2,000 people. So like in the course of my life, you do the quick math. I should know many, many people who have been diagnosed with this and I don't. So is it something that they can work through, have stimulants where it keeps them awake? Is it something where they're not really allowed to drive? Is that a safety issue?
1: Wow, these are such great questions. You need to extend your podcast, dude, or I should say our podcast. But, you know, I think for people to appreciate what I mean by misnomers, off the top of my head, there is a movie that hopefully not too many people watch called Deuce Bigelow, Male Gigolo. And I feel even embarrassed I said that, but they had a kind of a kind of those, you know, narcolepsy scenes that wasn't accurate. And I remember I used to be on this like TV show, The Doctors. And I was commenting about the Simpsons episode because Homer Simpson had narcolepsy in one episode. And once again, a misnomer.
0: Yeah.
1: You know what I mean? And people could watch it, you know. And, you know, like I said, there's a part of me that always likes to get any disease state, whether I have my pulmonary hat, whether I have my internal medicine hat out there. But it just seems like they're sometimes picking more fun than trying to erase the right stuff. You know what I mean?
0: Right, right.
1: Yeah.
0: So there are risk factors for people who have narcolepsy, or this is something where they're safe to drive. Typically they're safe to go and walk on narrow sidewalks, whichever. They're not going to just like collapse on the sidewalk walking.
1: And you know, and that's a great question, because that's why you need to have a sleep specialist, because it depends on what state you're in. People ask me this question all the time, but I mean, a boatload of my patients, once they're treated and they have good follow-up, they drive, they leave, and they can lead a very, very normal
0: safe,
1: life.
0: Healthy normal.
1: And let me just say, like, this new medication, you know what I mean? And yeah, don't you hate names? Because I'm going to say it, but I'm going to like hack it up all bad. So this is the brand name. It's called Orzaful?
0: No, I think it is pronounced Orzeful, because it's
1: if you're
0: Z.
1: Right, dude, everyone's going to like think I'm like this big old dork.
0: I read the medicine when you told me about it and you texted it to me and I was like, I bet it's Zful, like you're getting your Z's. That's my guess.
1: Oh, wow. I like the OR because it's like orexin. So I dig the OR.
0: Yeah.
1: Or Z's full. Get your Z's full. I mean, all right.
0: Maybe. So it's Orzeyful. However, we've got like, I don't know, 6 or 7 minutes left.
1: Well, I wanted to say something about the medication, just in case.
0: Okay, say that, and then we have to talk about, like, if people are wondering if they themselves or if someone that they love and care for might be narcoleptic. Then we'll come back to that.
1: Okay, I see what you're saying.
0: So you talk about the medicine, because this is a game changer potential.
1: Yeah, you know, being a sleep specialist, when I heard about this, I was super excited. And people always ask me why. I mean, I think that we knew about this orexin receptor for quite a while. And you could actually be an agonist, what this drug is, which means you activate the receptor, or you could block it. And we've had medications that block that receptor for quite some time. And you're going to ask, why would you block the receptor? Well, right. If it's a wakefulness receptor and you block it, it'll make you sleepy. And this is the action for treatment for insomnia. And I always felt in my heart that, you know, pharmaceutical companies kind of focused on insomnia because it's low-lying fruit. I mean, who doesn't have insomnia? I'll raise my hand right here. when, you know, even though narcolepsy is a small, small portion, it didn't make a lot of sense. I think, you know, in the big picture, why didn't they make this drug a long, long, long, long time ago? So yeah. I'm happy it's out there. And I just wanted to make sure I say that it's so new. I think it got approved like August 5th of like 2026.
0: Okay. So and, a month or two ago. Yeah.
1: Oh my God. So, I mean, a lot of the questions that people are going to be listening to on this podcast is, once that they're already on their narcolepsy meds, and what do I do with this? And we just don't know yet. You know, hopefully these answers are going to be coming out in the future. Can you combine it with this drug and that drug? And that's why I think that the number one thing to do is always talk to your sleep specialist, talk to your doctor. And I will acknowledge what you just said. Like, once if you suspect it, yeah. I think number one is that, hey, go see a sleep specialist. They're going to take a great history and see if, hey, are you a candidate to go through testing? Because what's the harm in asking? You know what I mean? There's no harm in asking. And because I love helping people with narcolepsy who think they have narcolepsy, yeah, I think that, you know, in this day and age, it makes even more sense now to get evaluated because now we have targeted therapies.
0: Right. This is incredible. If you, what are you looking for though? If you're a single person and you just know you're really tired during the day, where are we starting? You said journaling, right? Sleep
1: yeah.
0: journaling and, but also at what point are you going, this isn't normal. This isn't because I went to a rager. This isn't yeah. because I, you know, drink caffeine after 4 o'clock. Where are we starting with this mental conversation with ourselves to go, this could be me?
1: So, I mean, now you're making me talk about something called the ICSD-3, the International Classifications of Sleep Disorder Edition 3, mm-hmm. which says that you got to have mm-hmm. symptoms for at least 3 months. You know what I mean? Okay. That's some of the guidance right there. You want to rule out other causes of excessive daytime sleepiness. And, you know, one thing I'll do is, you know, before I jump on board and doing like this 16-hour study, is I do like to take some journaling. And, you know, there are other techniques out there to measure, are you getting enough sleep? And I always want to do that first, you know. And then from there, if you have the think you may have symptoms that may or may not be consistent with cataplexy. And let me just emphasize once again, cataplexy is not your head flops in a bowl of cereal when someone right. scares you. Let me just say that a million times. Cataplexy can be very subtle. It could be weakness in the hand. It could be slurring of your speech, blurring of the vision. So you never know. You know what I mean? So I think just opening up that conversation, and it may sound weird, but, you know, that's why I think if you go to a sleep specialist and say, I'm worried about this, he or she could give you a little reassurance or guidance and figure out what's going on.
0: Yeah, this is a conversation. You don't normally go straight to a sleep specialist. I do, but that's because he's Dr. Raj and I'm Hannah Hilley. And I don't have this as far as I know. But I have the ability to text him. So what you would do is start with, I'm having some concerns with all of this conversation is with your primary care physician. We would encourage you to go and get your physical once a year. And if you do have concerns, to go sooner rather than later. But then ask for sleep study referral or sleep specialist referral yeah. and talk to the right people.
1: And I think that this kind of goes into a broader topic, which is, you know, I think right now we're focused on things we should. You mean, you know, weight loss and how is your cholesterol and your blood pressure? Mm-hmm. But let's not ever downplay that one of the main pillars of good health, according to the American Heart Association, is sleep.
0: Yeah.
1: So, I mean, whether you think you have narcolepsy or not, but if you think your sleep is horrible during the day, you're excessively sleepy or tired during the day, or you're sleeping a hour at night, this goes under the umbrella of sleep. Bring it up. Talk about it.
0: Well, and also that, but this is why I really feel for people trying to get or make these diagnoses, because anybody middle age starts having problems sleeping. Like, I'm awake in the middle of the night for no reason. I'm not worried. I'm not upset. I'm not stressed. It's just poof, I'm awake. So now you're going, well, yeah, I'm tired because I only slept 3 hours. So
1: yeah.
0: is it narcolepsy or is it something that is been going on? Or again, did I just, you know, have wine or did I have caffeine? I didn't, chocolate has the caffeine.
1: 100%. And these are things that we need to like put in the journal and say, hey, we're not going to be evaluating here if you're drinking like a ton of wine at night, which you shouldn't anyways, you know. And I also want to mention that some people have double whammies. I mean, I have a patient who has obstructive sleep apnea and narcolepsy. So, I mean, we always talk about things in individual boxes, right? But once in a while, these boxes can have overlap. So I just think it's very important.
0: Wow. Incredible. Okay. Dr. Raj Desgupta, my guest today and every first weekend of the month, which is my favorite. It's something to set your calendar by. I do. And I am Hannah Stanley. This is Beyond Sports. We have been talking today about narcolepsy and the new medication that has just, I mean, we're talking like 2 months approved by the FDA, is
1: Orzeal. You can't even pronounce it, dude.
0: We don't even know what it's.
1: Are you going to do it one more time? Are you going to do it one more time?
0: I'm going to say You say Orzeal. Orzeal is good too.
1: One of us will get a bad email that says you suck at pronouncing it. I think I'm going to get it. They're going to give it to me.
0: And it's like, it's pronounced Brown Smith. And we're going to be like, we didn't know. But it is spelled Orzeal. Hopefully this is going to keep you out of the OR. But go in, talk with your primary care physician about any of the things we've talked about for all of these almost 2 full years, if you have concerns, but then also get thee to a physician and then get thee to a sleep doctor if a sleep specialist, if this is something that does in fact concern you.
1: And if you're ever down in Southern California, you know Dr. Raj would love to see you.
0: He would love to see you. And he's a specialist. All right, he's Dr. Raj Desgupta. I am Hannah Stanley, and we will talk to you. Well, he will talk to you next month. I will.

0: 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And now, here's your host, Kyle Wallace.
1: Hello and welcome into Hired, the Good Karma Sports Recruitment Show, where we introduce you to the people, the opportunities, and the culture which makes Good Karma Sports a special place to build your career. I am your host of Hired, Kyle Wallace, and today we have two great conversations for you as I will be joined by Lainey Radel, ESPN Madison Director of Marketing. She will join us to discuss the part-time marketing event supervisor role they are hiring for at ESPN Madison. Let me tell you, ESPN Madison has some super cool and exciting events which they put on, and this is an excellent opportunity for anyone who loves being around sports. I can't wait to speak to Lainey about that exciting opportunity. And then we will head to the Sunshine State of Florida, where I will be joined by Grace Russell. Grace is an ESPN West Palm marketing facilitator, and we will ask her the big eight questions about growth, culture, and teamwork in her journey through Good Karma Sports. That's all coming up next right here on Hired, the Good Karma Sports Recruitment Show. Hello and welcome back into Hired, a Good Karma Sports Recruitment Show. I am your host of Hired, Kyle Walls, and now I am so excited to be joined by Lainey Radel, ESPN Madison Director of Marketing. Lainey is here to discuss an exciting opportunity she is hiring for, which is a part-time marketing event supervisor role at ESPN Madison. Lainey, great to talk to you. How you doing today?
2: I'm great, Kyle. How are you?
1: I'm doing fantastic. Excited to talk to you because I know how hard you work and how great you are at your job. And I just want to, I love talking to good people. So great to have you here on Hired, Lainey. But first, I want to know, what is your role here at Good Karma Sports and specifically ESPN Madison?
2: Yeah, I'm our director of marketing here at ESPN Madison. So I started with the team back in 2023 as a sales and marketing coordinator and have kind of moved through a couple different roles. And this January started as our director of marketing here, really overseeing our full-time and these part-time marketing event supervisors that we're talking about here today, and being part of our marketing team out in the community and branding all of our team and our events with ESPN Madison.
1: Fantastic, fantastic, Lainey. Now, can you talk a little bit about your journey through Good Karma, how you got here, how you've grown? I know it's such a great journey. And again, I've seen where you kind of started at and also seeing where you've grown to. And I'd love for you to share that journey for folks who are listening here on Hired.
2: Yeah, so it's funny. I actually am born and raised in Beaver Dam, Wisconsin, where Good Karma was founded back in 97. So before I was even born, even so, have been aware of the company and the team in the Beaver Dam area for a long time, and then went to school at UW-Madison and got reintroduced to the Madison team. So I was fortunate when I graduated college to start here in July of 23 as a sales and marketing coordinator. So working with our marketing team here and our sales MCs and being involved with both those departments, and then shifted into a couple different roles. Back in 24 was our marketing manager, so was overseeing this part-time role for a bit then, and then in 25 shifted to a partnership success manager. So helped kind of continue to build relationships in the Madison area and be a part of our sales team there, and then got to have the opportunity to be our director of marketing here starting in January of 2026. So have a couple different roles throughout the years and have been exposed to Good Karma and the Madison team and have had the ability to grow and kind of be a part of our marketing team and leadership here at ESPN Madison and overseeing all of our marketing teammates and events and activations and all of that different things in the community.
1: Everything Lainey just talked about, all those opportunities that she was talking about and discussing, I know she's earned it. There's a lot of people out here who work hard, but Lainey I know is grinding, and she's always somebody you can trust. So I'm just glad that you continue to find so much success because you absolutely put in the work, you have the commitment, and I think you are absolutely a great example of what a great teammate is here at Good Karma Sports.
2: Yeah, thanks, Kyle. I think that's always the fun space of being a good teammate here and having the opportunity to kind of grow and develop and be a teammate that everyone can kind of rely on, whether it's in Madison or as you're working in Milwaukee, having the experience to collaborate with you guys over there. So it's always a fun journey to talk about and see how we can continue to grow and build a good team here.
1: Absolutely. Now, Lainey, what do you love most about managing your team every day?
2: I think it's a fun market, and it's a fun team to work with, and all of the different things that we get to do here. And being in a college town makes it a super fun experience in Madison, and having the ability to run events and work with a team that gets to put on tailgates like ESPN Wisconsin College Game Day, and being out on Regent Street before football, and obviously after a win here at Penn State, having another tailgate coming up in the next couple of weeks here at home is always fun to see the fans and the crowd, and how the team can bring that excitement down to Regent Street and to our partners and fans at those events, as well as all of the high school sports. You think of Prep Mania in the Madison area and all those events that we do, and coverage that we have of those high school sports teams and players. It's such a fun market to work in, and have the collaboration of high school and college athletics, and being a marketing teammate to really showcase those people and have our partners and fans kind of tied into what we can do and the extension that we have for those brands in the Madison area.
1: We are being joined by Lainey Radel, ESPN Madison Director of Marketing. She is here talking about just her overall career journey, but also we'll be discussing a part-time marketing event supervisor role they are hiring for at ESPN Madison. And kind of leaning into that, why is now such an exciting time to join Good Karma Sports in ESPN Madison with all the new assets that we have that really have impacted us here, right here in Wisconsin?
2: Yeah, I think it's like the two things that I kind of said right there were in the heart of high school athletics for football and in college football and volleyball, even here for us, for Wisconsin Badgers. It's a great time of year to be involved with our events and activations out in the community, and just the fan excitement that you have out at events and street teams and different activations that we have around the Madison area. So football season, volleyball season, high school sports, college sports, professional sports, and our coverage for that too. It's a really fun time to join and see the chaos of fun that we kind of have here in the Madison area during the best time of sports in the year.
1: Absolutely. This is the best time of sports, and you talked about some of those events that you do, and we'll talk about those a little bit later, but they are absolutely top-notch. Now, Lainey, you are hiring for a part-time event supervisor role at ESPN Madison. What exactly will that position, that person, that new teammate that we get, what will they do? What does that role look like?
2: Yeah, so that's really a brand extension in our marketing team at all of our events and activations that we do around the area at different locations, at all those different events that I've alluded to, and more. So we have ESPN Wisconsin College Game Day. We have Prep Mania. We have all of our daily programming and shows that do remote broadcasts out in the community at different events and partners. So this teammate is really a brand ambassador out in the community, being a brand extension for our ESPN Madison team. So whether it's a street team at Prep Mania where they're interacting with fans and getting social content of the environment and people at high school sports games, or helping execute one of our biggest events in College Game Day and being there to help put on a really great tailgate before Badger football games, and all of our great programming that we have throughout the year, and especially as they're out in the community more for remote broadcast during the football season. We have, you know, Willie and Tausch, we have Molly and Jim, the Barry Alvarez show, when Kyle and Brust come out in Madison area, helping execute those remotes and being out in the community when they're doing those shows on site at our partners or bars or different locations that we go out and have those shows, and being a brand extension for us to make sure the show runs smoothly, but also for fans to interact with us maybe for the first time or for the 100th time. They can see what we're doing and have a good experience with our team and Good Karma Sports as a whole.
1: I'm telling you this right now, what Lainey is talking about is a first class experience, not only as a host, thanks for the shout out to Kyle and Bruss, but also just for teammates and fans and partners who are all around it as well. So it is just so fun. And so with that great position, that is a lot of experience that they get to be hands-on and helping our team grow and helping our team execute events. What does that ideal person look like, right? When you picture the ideal person for this role, what qualities immediately come to your mind?
2: Yeah, I think a couple of the main things really for this role is someone who's really outgoing and also just a reliable teammate, right? Someone who's going to show up on time and get the equipment and the stuff that they need to get out at the remote or the street team, but also someone who's just an outgoing and engaging person, right? Like I said, you're going to be talking to students at high school sports or partners at our tailgates or fans at remote broadcasts. You want to be an outgoing and positive image of who we are at ESPN Madison and really have a good interaction with these people. They could be asking questions about what's going on or why we're there, and they love to see that ESPN Madison brand at things, and they could become curious and have questions, right? So being able to be there and be outgoing and a good brand extension of the energy and atmosphere that we want to have at our events. But that reliability too, like I mentioned, you got to show up at different times. If you're doing a post-game show for College Game Day after a win, it could be at you know, 7, 8, 9 o'clock, and that's on this part-time teammate to be reliable and make sure that the show goes on the air and it looks good on our streams, and being a reliable, trusted teammate that gets to go out there and handle all the execution for us.
1: That is so excellent. You talk about reliable and trusted teammate. And when I think about that, I think about if those individuals who, you know, this is a part-time role, but if you show that you're reliable, you show that you're a trusted teammate, that leads to a lot of growth. What opportunities will this person have to grow with Good Karma and ESPN Madison if they're able to execute at a high level and to the standard that we have here at Good Karma Sports?
2: Yeah, I think it brings a lot of opportunity, right? It puts you on the top of the list of continuing to help be at different events and opportunities that we have. We do different signature events year in and year out, and kind of some unique events with partners or remotes that are at different places that put yourself in a spot as a teammate to be at those events and be the trusted, like I said, teammate that, you know, our marketing team is going to rely on to show up and be at some of those different events. I can think of ones that we've had in the past where we did a Ron Dane event at Buck and Honey's a couple years ago, and we'd had a couple part-timers that we needed, and you turn to those ones that, you know, are the reliable, trusting ones that you know will show up and do what you need to do at those bigger events that, you know, call on different people at different times. And obviously it brings opportunity as roles open up in the company. We've had part-timers who have stayed on and become a full-time teammate in our market and in other markets. Just being a part of the team in a part-time capacity while being a teammate, you can get exposed to what we are as a whole as Good Karma Sports and open that door of opportunity to meet with more teammates and grow into a career if this is the company that you want to continue to lean into and grow into as your career progresses.
1: Now, Lainey, can you take me through the application process? Like, just, you know, application to the interview. Where can they apply at and what should they expect through this process?
2: Yeah, you can apply on the Good Karma Sports website. Our ESPN Madison part-time marketing event supervisor role will be open in there for people to apply. The interview process will come through an interview and process with me, and then is also connecting with a couple of our other marketing teammates just to get to know them, to get to know you as well, and get onboarded if you're brought onto our team, getting them onboarded and part of our growth and success of our Madison team.
1: Now, for somebody who's listening, who may know of someone or someone who's listening and say, I'm actually interested in this role, how exactly can they stand out during that interview process?
2: I think just being intentional of communicating, right? I think reaching out and getting a good information and insight if you have questions, or growing that kind of connection with the team. I can think of people who have reached out and shadowed and come in and met the team and then asked more questions to get to know the role. And also just emailing us to learn more and if it's a good fit for them. That's always a good starting point of getting some understanding of the space and becoming more informed of how to be part of the team. As well as just having good intentionality of adding some notes and stuff in the application and setting yourself up to show why you're interested and why you'd be a good fit for the role for our team.
1: We are speaking with Lainey Radel, ESPN Madison Director of Marketing. She's sharing all this great information and a wealth of knowledge about the position they are hiring for, which is a part-time marketing event supervisor role at ESPN Madison. Now, what makes Madison such a special place to work, Lainey? Because I know for me, anytime I go there and I do my job from there, I absolutely love the atmosphere. I love just the team that you guys have there. But what makes ESPN Madison such a special place to work?
2: Yeah, I think, like you said, when you come in here, we're a smaller market. Our office is one big room of all of us sitting in there together, right? So we're all in here working in a common space and having a fun time at the same time. So we are in our day-to-day having fun and being a good culture group of teammates in this space, as well as just, like I mentioned throughout this conversation, Kyle, like the events that we do, the exposure, the city that we're in just makes it so much fun, right? Being able to do a street team at Wisconsin Volleyball, going into the field house and interacting with fans, being at high school sports across the area, being on Regent Street on game days. There's nothing better than that in this city, and being a brand extension with ESPN Madison on top of it is just such a fun combination and place to be in Madison and in the company.
1: You just talked about some really cool things, but out of all the stuff that you guys do, which is really awesome, what would you say is like the most memorable or the coolest thing that you get to do as a director of marketing there?
2: Yeah, I think overall just like collaborating with our sales and content team and putting on these big events is something that I have always loved. College game day, I keep repeating, but that's my favorite thing that we do, right? It brings together our sales team to bring in partners and show them who we are. Our content is on a big stage with our broadcast desk showing off our conversations and talent, talking about the Badger football team, and just our marketing to put together a best-in-class event in the Madison area. There's nothing better than that combination of our three departments working together and doing something great and having a fans, partners, teammates all loving what we do, there's nothing better than that.
1: Now, Lainey, before we let you go, any last advice you would like to share to anyone who is listening who is considering applying for the role that you are hiring for?
2: I think it's just being yourself, being authentic, and knowing, like we talked about, what the role entails and if it's a good fit for you. I think that's always a space of an opportunity to get a part-time role and become part of our team, and just being able to be who you are and grow into that space and become a really good brand ambassador for our team all starts with you just knowing who you are and how you can be best for the role in the space.
1: Lainey, thank you so much for joining us here today on Hired.
2: Thank you, Kyle. Have a good one.
1: Absolutely. Again, I want to give a special thank you to Lainey Radel, ESPN Madison Director of Marketing, for joining us here today on Hire to discuss the part-time marketing event supervisor role they are hiring for at ESPN Madison. Make sure you visit goodkarmasports.com/careers if you are interested in this exciting role they are hiring for at ESPN Madison. When we come back, we will head down to ESPN West Palm as we will be joined by Grace Russell, who is a marketing facilitator for ESPN West Palm. Grace will answer the Big 8 questions about growth, culture, and teamwork, and talk about her journey through Good Karma Sports. 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Welcome back into Hired, a Good Karma Sports recruitment show. I am your host of Hired, Kyle Walls, and now I'm excited to be joined by Grace Russell, who is the marketing facilitator for ESPN West Palm. Grace is here to answer the Big 8 questions about growth, culture, and teamwork in her journey through Good Karma Sports. Grace, how are you doing today? Thank you so much for joining us today on Hired.
3: I'm great today, Kyle. Thanks for having me. It's a beautiful day out here in West Palm, so.
1: I'm sure it is. You know what? Here in Wisconsin, we got about 65 degrees, 68 degrees. So that's beautiful for a late September day. So we will take it. We will take it. Now, Grace, let's just jump right into it. What do you actually do at Good Karma? And what would surprise you? What would surprise people about your role?
3: So I am a marketing facilitator here in our West Palm office. So that is helping with the planning and execution of all our events, such as remote broadcasts, street teams out at football games and different places in the community, and our signature events here in South Florida. So it is very fun. I also help out with ESPN events and event preparations and partner deliverables for things such as bowl games. What would surprise people, I think, is that every day here is definitely different and very exciting. You never know what you're going to walk into, what new partner might want to collaborate with us on an event. So, yeah.
1: It is
3: very fun and exciting.
1: It does sound fun and exciting to be able to have your hands on so many different excellent events that you get to execute. So that is so cool that you have the opportunity that you get to do that here at ESPN West Palm. Now, when did you first realize Good Karma was different from other companies?
3: Very, very quick off the bat. I was actually an intern last summer, finished up college, and came back here full time in January. And really just seeing right away our language. I have never been used to a unique language in a work environment where we're a team, it's teammates, our partners, the roles, we kind of put our own spin on the names. And I really think that we are so, like, the company is so unique and personable internally and externally. And I thought that was very unique and different. And everybody from our CEO, presidents, managers, I think they really care about you as a person and want you to succeed and in your role. So.
1: No, absolutely. I definitely feel that as well. As somebody who came from working in higher education, moving to Good Karma Sports, it was fantastic. And I love the culture that we have. And you actually, you just feel it, right? People can just feel that Good Karma Sports is so different. Now, which Good Karma core value do you live out most in your role and how?
3: 110% teamwork. Something that I love here and that makes me so excited to come in today is that you are so collaborative and connected with not just everybody here in West Palm, but all across the nation with Good Karma Sports. So I'm meeting and working with our marketing consultants, our content teammates and partnership coordinators in person and virtually. And really just how you work together and build those connections. It's huge in this role and huge in this company. And I think that it is so important for me to implement and prioritize teamwork every day. So.
1: You know, that's fantastic. Prior or earlier, before you joined us, Lainey joined us from ESPN Madison, and she talked about the same thing, that collaboration and that teamwork being so vital to the success of what we do here at Good Karma Sports. And I know you feel that down there at ESPN West Palm as well.
3: Absolutely.
1: Now, now, Good Karma talks about growth, like a lot of growth. How have you grown here, either personally or professionally, since you joined Good Karma Sports?
3: Yeah, so I just turned 22 in July. I'm the youngest here in the West Palm office.
1: Oh, happy belated birthday. Very young. I remember my 22-year-old days.
3: Thank you.
1: Long, long gone now. Long gone.
3: Yes. Taylor Swift year. It's awesome. But I definitely feel really supported in the office, and I feel like my confidence has grown a lot. And I think it's been important to own my role, and everybody around me is so supportive and helping me kind of learn to own my role. And that age, like, it does not matter here. I deserve a seat at all these tables and to be doing what I'm doing. So I cannot thank everybody around me enough for making me feel so confident in this role and letting me put my own unique spin on different systems and things we're doing in our marketing department here. And then I also really appreciate the opportunities to start tapping into different aspects of the company, such as ESPN events. Recently got the opportunity to start helping out with the bowl games here. And just for being here for 9 months, already having that potential seen in me for my managers, it's meant the world. And I just really feel like I'm being challenged and growing so much that way. So I love it.
1: That is so fantastic. As a former intern myself and somebody who's seen my growth, it's so great to kind of hear somebody talking about their journey and how they've been accepted and been, you know, developed here at Good Karma. But something you keep alluding to, you keep talking about these bowl games. And I think for folks who don't know what that is, can you share exactly what do you mean you get to help with bowl games?
3: Yes. So college football bowl games, we have the Boca Raton Bowl down here in South Florida and the Gasparilla Bowl over in Tampa. And we'll see. We won't know who they are till December, who's playing in them, but they're always very exciting college football matchups right around Christmas time. And we get some awesome partners on board with those. And you really just see everybody from like the company here in West Palm, but also people from other markets who come down to them and we put them on. And it is definitely a great way to spend your December. So
1: yeah, that is so cool that we get an opportunity to partner with these bowls and host these bowl games. So that's super, super cool. Again, you are listening to Hired, and right now we are being joined by Grace Russell, who is a marketing facilitator for ESPN West Palm. Grace is answering the Big A questions about growth, culture, and teamwork and discussing her journey through Good Karma Sports. Now, Grace, what kind of teammate thrives at Good Karma?
3: I know I keep saying team and teamwork and all that, and it might sound repetitive, but I cannot trust it enough. I think a team player here is a teammate who will thrive here. And we always say, our CEO always says this, but Good Karma is a team sport. That cannot be more true. It is so important. And even if you're not working directly, maybe if it's me and an on-air host, we might not do so much together, but also being like a team player and just like supporting them and like how are you doing? How are your segments going? All of that, just, it is so important here and really makes it feel like a family. So I think that is a teammate who will thrive here.
1: Absolutely. Absolutely. Now, who helped shape your career here at Good Karma Sports? I know you're rather new, but you started off as an intern. And so in these last couple years or less than, I guess, 2 years that you've been here with Good Karma Sports, who helped shape your career so far?
3: I have to shout out on our host, Colm Russo. He was my internship coordinator last summer and really stayed in touch with him. He gave us opportunities to learn a lot of all the different opportunities here at Good Karma Sports and really helped with the transition of being an intern, fresh out of college, into a full-time teammate. And then my current manager, Christina Costanza, she is awesome. She has been here for around 10 years in so many different roles. So just getting to learn, obviously, the marketing facilitator role from her has been huge, but just the history of the company and so many different things that we've done here is awesome. And lastly, but not least, my former fellow marketing facilitator here in West Palm, Andrew Crosby. He's in our New York office now, but they taught me everything in the role and were very patient. and even let me bother them when they had, I could tell Andrew had his AirPods in and was locked in, maybe making some graphics, but they were always very supportive and answered my questions and just made the transition very easy.
1: That is so awesome to hear. Thank you so much for sharing that and about the great teammates that helped you along your way through your journey which at Good Karma Sports at ESPN West Palm that is only just beginning, Grace. Now, what's a moment you're proud of during your time at Good Karma Sports and ESPN West Palm specifically? Yeah.
3: I'm very proud of how our West Palm office, and I know other offices did amazing with the World Cup this summer as well. So my first year here being a World Cup summer is very exciting, but it also came with a lot of work and a lot of event execution and preparations. So it was the first time I really experienced working with partners and marketing consultants and venues all across South Florida, really to just plan over 20 street team activations within the community across 2 months. And I think our team crushed it. And that our teammates on site from our honor host to our full-time teammates, interns, marketing and event supervisors all represented Good Karma Sports very well. And I think our partners were very happy. I think that it was definitely a very fun World Cup season. So I'm proud that I got to be a part of that and help plan and execute these events.
1: I mean, how cool is that? The World Cup only comes around 4 times a year, and it coming to America the first time in like 30 years. So it's so cool that you had an opportunity to be a part of that down at ESPN West Palm. And you know, Grace, you right now, I can just tell you absolutely are loving what you are doing. What makes you feel so fulfilled in the work that you do every day at ESPN West Palm?
3: Great question. I definitely think what makes me feel fulfilled is I love seeing from the start, like when, oh, we kind of have an idea that this event or this activation or remote broadcast might be fun, and seeing it from start to finish actually happen, sending the recaps after. But my favorite part that is fulfilling is being out there at the events and seeing everybody from elementary school students to adult fans of teams and everything out there loving the event and loving our activation and interacting with it. I think that is so fulfilling, being out there in the community. And South Florida, it is a we cover a lot of land here, but I don't know. I just feel at home here since I moved here, and getting to meet so many people from so many different places here has just been so fulfilling.
1: That is so fantastic. And I appreciate you sharing all this information with us here today. Now, lastly, I just want to know, Grace, if someone is considering applying to work at Good Karma Sports, what would you tell them?
3: Absolutely be yourself in interviews. I know that probably sounds cliche as well as all the teamwork stuff, but Good Karma really does care about maintaining a great culture and finding teammates that align with it. So share who you are, share what you've done, what you want to do, what you can do, what you're willing to learn. I think showing that you're always willing to learn more and are a hard worker and care about over delivering in what you do is also very important. But definitely just be yourself, be ambitious, and over deliver. Like, very, very important.
1: Be yourself, be ambitious, and over-deliver. Grace, what great advice to give to folks. Grace, thank you so much for joining us here today on Hired.
3: Thank you for having me.
1: Absolutely. Again, I want to say thank you so much to Grace Russell, Marketing Facilitator for ESPN West Palm, for joining us here today on Hired to answer the Big 8 questions about growth, culture, teamwork, and her journey through Good Karma Sports. What a great story it was, from being an intern to being a full-time teammate to being able to make such a great impact right away once she got hired on as a full-time teammate. And that is such a common story you hear about out here at Good Karma Sports. But when we come back, we will recap the great show that we had today. This is Hired, a Good Karma Sports recruitment show. Welcome back into Hired, and what a phenomenal show we had here today on Hired. Again, I want to send a special thank you to Lainey Radel, ESPN Madison Director of Marketing, who joined us here today to talk about the part-time marketing event supervisor role they are hiring for at ESPN Madison. Lainey is an incredible teammate, a great leader, and I know how great that position is and how much fun you will have putting on our amazing events at ESPN Madison. If you are interested, make sure you go go to goodkarmasports.com/careers. 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And thank you also to Grace Russell, who is an ESPN West Paul marketing facilitator, where she joined us to talk about her career journey from intern to full-time teammate and where she answered the Big 8 questions. But again, this has been Hire. Thank y'all so much for tuning in. I'm Kyle Walsh, your host of Hire. And until next time, I'll talk to y'all later.
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6: two unbeaten teams go at it in Blacksburg.
8: 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Nice into the end zone for the touchdown.
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8: 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Into the end zone. 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
10: 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Week 4 of the NFL season is bubbling to the surface. We'll preview a number of matchups there. We've got Friday Night Lights, the college football edition to get to, but we will begin in the playoffs of the WNBA. Now, already in the first round, the one seed went down as the Lynx were swept by the eight-seeded Liberty. Now, the two-seed Golden State Valkyries playing a winner-take-all game 3 at home against the seven-seed Dallas Wings. Winner advances to the semifinals. We go to the fourth quarter. This Dallas Wing was flying high on her way to 30.
11: Agumawale off one leg, able to knock it in again. Agumawale with a 30-burger in game 3. Timeout, Golden State.
10: Call on ESPN2. The back-and-forth game continues. Valkyries down a point in the final minutes.
11: Golden State with one timeout and their reset remaining. Dallas with just their reset left. Williams springs free. Her jumper is good. Golden State back in front. 1:17 to go.
10: The shot is good there. Could the Valkyries close it out and advance? The call on ESPN2.
11: To make it a two-possession game, she got it. 4-point lead. Dallas out of timeouts. Beckers across the timeline. The heave is off. Golden State has its very first playoff series win. The Valkyries take down the Wings in dramatic fashion here at Valhalla.
10: Survive in advance. That's what the Valkyries did to beat the Dallas Wings. 19 points, 4 boards for Williams. She joined Angel Gray after the win.
12: Gabby, with George Lucas in the building, of course, the Horse had to be with Valhalla tonight, down 16 points. What exactly was going through your mind, through this team's mind, in order to have this comeback win?
13: We just, what up, George Lucas? That's pretty cool. We just try to keep our composure. We just kept talking to each other, stay together. I was not good tonight, but my teammates just kept telling me to keep my head up, and that allowed me to get going in the fourth.
12: We heard many conversations with you, Coach, as well. You only had 2 points in the first half. 19 actually to finish this ball game, 17 in the second half. What was going through your mind about how you got into your flow state?
13: My teammates, they just opened up everything for me, obviously. Y'all love to do it. Y'all, good thing I got a good skincare routine.
10: Hosting a 3-1 Penn State team, first quarter, Northwestern.

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4: 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It's 700. 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

0: 2-0 Kirk Cousins Vegas Raiders. And a lot of people are taking Kansas City in this game, but I'm sorry, if Vegas wins it, then you got to consider 4-0 a player in the AFC West.
1: The Raiders defense has impressed me. I will give them credit. But the same way we look at college football, they beat the Miami Dolphins, one of the worst teams in the NFL. The Chargers have major issues. Okay, that Arizona win in week one, everybody was like, wow, where did that come from? And then I think what's happened since, everybody's saying, well, the Chargers have problems, and maybe that's why Arizona took advantage of it. And then it was a tight affair with New Orleans. This is get to know the Raiders type of game, I'll label it, where we'll see whether or not there's some punch and substance behind those three victories. Kansas City is cut from a different cloth. I think they're a far more balanced team. I love the acquisition of Kenneth Walker.
0: Oh, yeah.
1: What a running game.
0: I agree. I think they're back to being a top five team in the league this year. Mahomes looks healthy. And I think for the Raiders, they don't necessarily have to win. I think if they're in this game in the fourth quarter, I think people are going to start taking the Raiders more seriously as a bona fide team. It's an amazing start coming off a year where they were the worst team in football. Lance, they haven't played the number one pick in the draft for a down,
1: which was a great choice.
0: 3-0, which, you know, this is working out so far for Clint Kubiak and Tom Brady and everybody that was involved in making that decision. By the way, football Sunday action tomorrow. We have Bills and Patriots on ESPN Radio, many of these stations. 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Coming up next, College Game Day is underway in Iowa, and you will hear some of the sounds next. I'm Aaron Goldhammer. He's Lance Meadow. Hammer and Emmett continues on ESPN Radio and the ESPN app.
2: 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Then it's the Yankees at the Rays, and finally the Padres at the Brewers. 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
5: Back to school season means backpacks, schedules, and busy mornings. But there's one thing a lot of families forget to plan for. What happens when school germs start spreading and someone gets sick? Joining us now is Dr. Peter McCullough with some smart ways to be prepared before the school year begins. So, Doctor, back to school is exciting, but it also seems to be the time of year that families start getting sick again. Why does this season hit so many households?
6: Because people miss an opportunity, and that is to use nasal sprays and throat sprays twice a day preventively. These have been shown to reduce the common cold, flu, RSV, and other viral infections, but it has to be done twice a day on a regular basis.
5: What are some of the most common health issues that families run into once the school season does start?
6: The kids are back in school, they're coughing, they're sneezing, and they clearly spread viruses and other illnesses. 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
6: For sure. 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

0: wide asteroid will approach Earth. 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The New York Jets front office has offered to draft the asteroid. It's guaranteed to miss by 30,000 miles. Hi-oh! 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
5: This is it, Hank Brown. A defining Iowa moment. Ken snaps it.
6: One play for the ball game.
4: Brown straight back. Throws to the corner of the end zone. Caught! It's caught! Touchdown, Iowa!
6: Oh, my God! Oh, my God! He got it! Western Michigan to the college football world. Iowa has their back! Iowa has their back!
7: Is this heaven? No! It's Iowa! In heaven, there's no beer! That's why they drink it here! And for a week, they have posted a euphoric, impossible win over Michigan. But a bigger challenge arrives in the heartland today as Ohio State comes calling. You don't get an early Iowa caucus. Voters most places would be leaning hard to the Buckeyes. But in this little slice of heaven, we've seen many a juggernaut decision. October brings games everywhere. An epic quarterback showdown in Starkville and won't test the Lord in the top 10. Iowa's entrance is iconic. They don't just run out wildly. They are together. They're strong. They swarm. They come out with a relentless pace. And you know you're in for a full day's work in Iowa because the Hawkeyes like college game day. Back in black. It's been too long, and I'm glad to be back.
8: Game day in Iowa City for Ohio State and Iowa. It's going to be a scene.
9: Well, how about Reese Davis, Lance, as we open College Game Day for the first time in Iowa City in a couple of decades? He said it's been too long. Look, they're underdogs. You know, they don't have the skill position firepower that Ohio State does. But they have beaten the Buckeyes historically at Iowa before. Now, usually in a night game, and this is 3:30, so maybe it'll end under the lights. Ohio State is a double-digit favorite, rightfully so. But Iowa's got all the momentum coming off of that huge Hail Mary win over Michigan that was some karma for the Wolverines last week. I'm Aaron Goldhammer. He's Lance Meadow. As we get you ready for the week of college football on Hammer and Emmett on ESPN Radio, we're on the ESPN app. We're on Sirius XM Channel 80. 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Lance, let's also listen as Pat McAfee got the crowd a little fired up just a few moments ago. They were getting excited outside of Kinnick Stadium.
10: We've been across the South for the first few weeks of College Game Day. It's great to get up here to the North, to the Big Ten country, and
9: quite a scene. Lance, I don't know if you know this story, but the visitors' locker room at Kinnick Stadium is a famous place that they have painted pink because they think that psychologically you just are weaker when you see the pink color as you're getting dressed. Is there a way, if you were Ryan Day, would you prepare for the pink in the locker room today, or is this not even a concern?
11: So what are you saying? You tape your own locker room up with the color pink so that visually they get adjusted to it and used to it? I guess I'm not a big believer in general. First of all, I'm not superstitious. I don't buy the fact that there are forces outside of X's and O's that decide sporting events and results. So you are never going to convince me that whatever fans come up with concoction-wise, historically, archival, whatever you want to talk about, has any influence or brings down the opponent because they're in the vicinity of the color pink.

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12: 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I tour the Zaslow Mansion during the breaks. That's the tour today. You're touring the Amber Palace. I did not
13: Amber
12: know
13: Palace.
12: You had, I did not
13: up.
12: Know that you had a palace. That is impressive. Good to have you aboard here. Week 5, college football getting underway in about 100 minutes from now. Manscaped Close Shaves brought to you by the Manscaped Lawnmower. Which game do we think will be closer than maybe most of the experts think? Let's tell you right here, and let's get to our action coming up today. Here we go.
11: Number 3, Notre Dame at North Carolina.
12: So, I don't think this will be the one that we think is going to be closer than most people do, Amber Wilson. Notre Dame, the number 3 ranked team in the nation, haven't really played anyone, and they head out to Chapel Hill. Could this be the game that UNC, if they get smoked at home, that we have another serious conversation about this UNC program under Bill Belichick?
13: I don't think that we're there yet, especially not against Notre Dame. That's not necessarily going to be the barometer, right? Notre Dame has the best defense in the entire country, so this is going to come down to, can that UNC offense do a darn thing against it? Obviously a tall task, not just for UNC, but anybody in the country. Both of these teams play a very clean game. The Irish are number 1 in the nation in fewest penalties, but the Tar Heels are number 1 in the nation in fewest penalty yards. So both of these teams, very, very well coached. The problem here is the talent discrepancy.
12: Let's get to the next one.
11: Number 7, Alabama at number 16, Mississippi State.
12: So I'll tell you, Amber, for me, this is the one, again, courtesy by the Manscaped Lawnmower. I do think this game is going to be closer than most people believe. Alabama is a 5.5-point favorite on the road. Number 7, Alabama. Number 16, Mississippi State. For me, Kalen DeBoer is a very good big game coach. And this feels like a big game, especially for Mississippi State, who has not been in a position where anyone is calling it a big game in Starkville. And I don't even know how long. I feel like this one is going to be a lot closer.

0: 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I'm coming in for a hug.
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12: So the winning run is at second base. 3-2 to Mookie Wilson. Little roller up along first. Behind the bag. It gets through Buckner. Here comes Knight, and the Mets win it.
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13: Iowa down 5, empty backfield. Here's the snap. Brown straight back, throws to the corner of the end zone. Caught! It's caught! Touchdown, Iowa! Touchdown! Touchdown, Iowa! The game is over. The Hawks have won it. Reese Vandersee caught the pass, backing into the end zone. He ran to the front pylon on the far sideline, and Brown delivered a beauty.
14: Gary Dolphin from Learfield on the call there as Iowa wins on the final play in the Big House last week. That was a 20-19 final. 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Clean power that uses little water and keeps communities running. Bloom Energy, power America relies on. She's Amber Wilson. I'm Jonathan Zaslow. Good to have you aboard here as we have the Week 5 Saturday slate getting going in a little under an hour from now. And we got some huge games all throughout the day. One of those games is Iowa, where they are taking on an Ohio State team, number 5 in the country according to the AP poll. And while Iowa is a great defensive team,

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15: This will be Love's 36-yard field goal attempt. Tutton holding, Epling snapping from the right hash. Good snap. The ball is down. The kick is on its way. The kick is up and good.
16: No he good. Missed it.
15: No
16: he
15: good.
16: Missed it.
15: He missed it.
16: He missed it.
15: He missed it.
16: He missed it.
15: He missed it. The crowd thought it was good. And the official.

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6: All right, 888-729-3776, 888-SAY-ESPN. With that in mind, we are taking your calls here and questions for Dad as we get going. I feel like you would have been proud of me, Dad, yesterday. Went and I had to show my fiance after I changed our filter after the quarterly alarm went off the gift of clean air that we are being given back in the house. It's always the rock that you built this church on. So I felt like I made you proud. I'll send you the picture after the show. That thing was hurting. It looked like Pompeii up there, so it was due for the change.
11: Yeah, I'm glad you did. You know, you don't want those airborne spores floating around the house. You don't want that. Want to take care of it. Don't want me breathing that in. Not for you, not for your fiance, not for the dog either.
6: No, not for Gumbo. Lord knows pugs have a tough enough time breathing. Yep. We don't need to make it any harder. Let's go to the lines and talk to Casey in Florida. Casey, you're on the Golics here on ESPN Radio. What's your question for Dad?
12: Hey, good morning. Thanks for having me. I just became the manager of my 4-year-old T-ball team, and the parents already started yapping at the first practice. Can you give me some fatherly advice on how to manage a T-ball team?
11: So let me tell you what. T-ball can be the most fun or the most frustrating if you let it, okay? Because as you know, the players will do anything but pay attention, and you'll try so hard to say only the person get the ball that the ball is hit to, but inevitably whenever the ball is hit, every player charges it. You just enjoy the moment that they're out there playing. As far as parents are concerned, so I did this when I coached my kids, and my dad did this much more sternly when he was coaching us. I got the parents all together, and it depended what level. You know, now, so we're talking T-ball. You get them together and you say, listen, this is fun. The first thing is fun. The second thing is fundamentals. If you can learn any fundamentals at that age. You'll try. But for the most part, it's going to be fun. We're not taking anything serious. Kids will move around in the field. Infield will be outfield. Outfield.

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1: Back to school season means backpacks, schedules, and busy mornings. But there's one thing a lot of families forget to plan for. What happens when school germs start spreading and someone gets sick? Joining us now is Dr. Peter McCullough with some smart ways to be prepared before the school year begins. So, Doctor, back to school is exciting, but it also seems to be the time of year that families start getting sick again. Why does this season hit so many households?
2: Because people miss an opportunity, and that is to use nasal sprays and throat sprays twice a day preventively. These have been shown to reduce the common cold, flu, RSV, and other viral infections, but it has to be done twice a day on a regular basis.
1: What are some of the most common health issues that families run into once the school season does start?
2: The kids are back in school, they're coughing, they're sneezing, and they clearly spread viruses and other illnesses. And so it's important to be ready at home with a medical emergency kit so as parents, you can handle issues that come up with the children and avoid going to the urgent care.
1: So is that what you recommend parents do now so that they're not scrambling later? 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
2: 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After routine preventive measures are taken, the last thing we want to do is have a child get so sick that they need to go into the urgent care or emergency room for IV antibiotics. We can use oral antivirals and antibiotics at home under the guidance of doctors through the guidebook and on telemedicine.
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12: Swung on and belted. Deep to right. My, oh, my. Ken Griffey Jr. with his 100th career home run.
13: Number 2, Georgia, Ian Athens.
14: Halftime, Bulldogs lead Vanderbilt 21-14. Four first-half touchdowns by Alabama. They had one in the third quarter. Kewan Russell to Rico Scott, 13 yards. And mid-third quarter, Alabama 35, Mississippi State 17. It's on ABC. C.J. Carr, three touchdown throws and a touchdown run. Notre Dame leading North Carolina 27-20 early fourth quarter. For the Tar Heels, a 98-yard kickoff return touchdown from Jaden Jefferson. It's on ESPN. These are third quarter scores. UCF 17, Houston 7, SMU 19, Boston College 10, and Iowa State leading West Virginia 28-14. Coming up, Auburn at Tennessee. It's on ESPN Radio with the pregame at 3 Eastern. Florida at Mizzou. Gators receiver Vernell Brown out with a sore knee. AL Division Series Game 1. The White Sox escape a bases-loaded jam in the third. Then they get a two-run moonshot from Munetaka Murakami. Fourth inning, White Sox 2, Guardians nothing. Tonight, Yankees at Tampa Bay. Aaron Judge is not on the New York roster, still out with a sore calf. ESPN's

0: Devin Booker. And I think a guy like Miles Bridges, an athlete or a floor running athlete, I think that helps Devin Booker. And if Dylan Brooks is going to score, if that's the new Dylan Brooks, the offensive force that he was last year, because, you know, the thing about the Suns is that Devin Booker, I mean, he's being paid like he's a top 10 player, and he hasn't been a top 10 player the last couple years.
1: You know what else Devin Booker isn't?
2: A point guard. So can you not start Jalen Green alongside him? Can you let Colin Shepard, not all white point guards are alike. Can you let Colin Gillespie be the starting point guard so Devin Booker doesn't have to handle those responsibilities and can do what he does best?
0: Well, that would help Devin Booker too.
3: Yeah, I mean, Jalen Green, then you're talking about minimizing him, which I'm talking about
2: bringing him off the bench. I'm talking about put him in a sixth man role.
0: He's their second highest paid player, and he can opt out of his contract at the end of the year. Did you think he's going to be happy about?
3: $36.2 million this year, $36 million next year.
0: But it's a player option.
3: He's interesting because I've been at two incredible playoff games by him in the last, 15 months, which was, you know, McMahon, you might have been at least one of them, but game two, Rockets, Warriors on that, remember that seven-game war of a first-round series? He had, 38. But I will also say the rest of the series, he, I think, was, basically shot sub-30%, and the Warriors were happy at times when he was on the floor.
4: Many people's first serious relationship didn't start with a kiss. It started with a kickoff. Or perhaps it was love at first hike. But unfortunately, many of these football lovers don't live in the same city as their team, which is why Marriott Bonvoy has hotels close to nearly every NFL stadium, bringing fans closer to the teams they love with over 30 different hotel brands. So if you want to stay closer to your team, check in for game day with Marriott Bonvoy, the official sponsor of the NFL. We'll see you there.
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0: 21 of 22 against AP-ranked team Tennessee, looking to get their first win over these War Eagles since 1999, seeking to avoid losing consecutive home games for the first time since 21.
1: Hand off the middle, burst through and more. Can they catch Jaden Ball? They will not. On fourth down, left into the

0: Third and six, Auburn from their own 5-yard line. They got to get almost to the 12, so it's really six long yards. Mabson in the backfield in the end zone. Byron Brown standing on the goal line waiting on the shotgun snap. One receiver left, two right. There's the snap. Pressure backside steps up.
1: Jim Knowles had eight defenders on the line of scrimmage. Four of them eventually.

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3: Not today, sweatpants. Somebody's wearing jeans that fit.

0: the far side looks to have it. And that'll be a chain mover up to the nearly 25-yard line. Gain of two and a first down for Tennessee.
1: And obviously, Mark, what you have when McIntyre came into the game is you now are balanced really offensively. You have the ability to throw it. You have that run-pass option, which I just got done saying is really the best of both worlds. Auburn could use a little of that on the offensive side for themselves.
0: George McIntyre, sophomore quarterback in relief. 9 minutes to go in the third, has Tennessee at the 25 of Auburn. Handoff Bishop, bounces right side 20 to the 10, beats the defender and into the end zone, touchdown. Deshaun Bishop on a 25-yard run showing that first. The Vols have their first touchdown and they've got the lead.
1: With the threat of the run game that Tennessee has had, a better fit up front, they're running an option play to the right side, whether McIntyre actually is a threat to keep the ball or not, who knows, but Eric Winters is the safety to that side. He comes up and he's in no man's land. He doesn't know whether to take the quarterback or Bishop, the running back, and so McIntyre gives the ball up to Bishop, and that edge rusher in Eric Winters was just absolutely out of place.
0: Cooper Ranvier is on for the extra point. Placement down, kick up, and it is good. An 82-yard drive led by the backup QB, George McIntyre. Took less than 3 minutes. 25-yard touchdown run for Deshaun Bishop, his fifth of the year. And Tennessee has the lead. 10-7 over Auburn, 8:49 to go in the third. And you're listening to College Football on ESPN Radio and the ESPN app.
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8: Back to school season means backpacks, schedules, and busy mornings. But there's one thing a lot of families forget to plan for. What happens when school germs start spreading and someone gets sick? Joining us now is Dr. Peter McCullough with some smart ways to be prepared before the school year begins. So, Doctor, back to school is exciting, but it also seems to be the time of year that families start getting sick again. Why does this season hit so many households?
9: Because people miss an opportunity, and that is to use nasal sprays and throat sprays twice a day preventively. These have been shown to reduce the common cold, flu, RSV, and other viral infections, but it has to be done twice a day on a regular basis.
8: What are some of the most common health issues that families run into once the school season does start?
9: The kids are back in school, they're coughing, they're sneezing, and they clearly spread viruses and other illnesses. 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
9: 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After routine preventive measures are taken, the last thing we want to do is have a child get so sick that they need to go into the urgent care or emergency room for IV antibiotics. 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
0: In Knoxville, Tennessee, 8:49 to go, third quarter, Neyland Stadium. Alive again. Tennessee 10, Auburn 7. Mark Kestisher, Kelly Stomper, Ian Fitzsimmons, our entire ESPN.

0: you would call it. But a timeout taken at 4:29 to go in regulation. Fourth and inches, Tennessee at the Auburn 15. Looking to put the hammer down, but right now with a 17-14 lead over the Tigers.
1: And Josh Heupel obviously knew what he was doing the whole time. He wasn't actually going to go for it, because what analytics does not do is kind of interpret the game for you. And this is a defensive slugfest. Auburn hasn't had a pulse most of the game offensively. So you have to go up by 6 points and force Auburn to have to get a touchdown to win this football game. So you would assume that's what the decision is going to be right here.
0: 4:31 to go. Fourth quarter from Knoxville. Tennessee 17, Auburn 14. Mark Hestischer, Kelly Stauffer, Ian Fitzsimmons, our entire ESPN radio crew. And Kelly, they are going for it here on fourth and inches out of that timeout.
1: Yeah, big bodies back in there again. Hold on.
0: Desaun Brame, Trent Thomas, the tight ends, and Carson Gentle, who is a defensive lineman. He's the first in that stacked power eye. And now before they get the playoff, the whistle blows. Linesmen come rushing in. I don't know if they didn't like where the spot of the football was. Yeah, the nose of the football was a little too close to the line to gain, apparently.
1: Well, this is what happens. The center comes in, Sam Pendleton, and he literally moves the football forward.
0: Smart.
1: To begin with.
0: 4:31 to go. Again, three big bodies in an eye behind McIntyre, the quarterback under center. Snap, handoff, Bishop blows through the line, first down and more inside the 10, held up at the 5-yard line. A 200-yard rushing day for Deshaun Bishop. And with 4:15 to go, they move the chains, Tennessee leading by three.
1: And David Sanders, the left tackle, is in there throwing defenders from Auburn around a little bit. His teammates are trying to get him to come back to the huddle. Very well blocked. You talk about that extended eye formation, two fullbacks in front of the running back Bishop, and it was very well blocked. And the key on those short yardage situations and goal line situations is stop penetration to begin with, and Tennessee did just that.
0: First and goal from the five. Deshaun Bishop has run it 30 times this afternoon for 208 yards. On the 31st run, it's a touchdown. Bishop, three touchdown runs, leading a second-half offensive assault for the Volunteers. 23-14 Tennessee, 3:30 left here in Knoxville.
1: Kesty, at the end of the day, the decision by Josh Heupel to go for it in that situation, I think what he's doing is, I'm going to put it on the back of the best part of my team offensively in the second half, which has been Deshaun Bishop behind an offensive line that's banged up, but has been getting a very good run fit here in the second half.
0: An extra point coming with 3.5 minutes to go. Placement down, kick up. It is good. 24-14, Tennessee, 3:30 on the clock. George McIntyre coming in late first half, the sophomore backup quarterback. He led the spark, but Deshaun Bishop carried the mail this afternoon. 31 carries, 213 yards on the ground, a career high, and his third touchdown just iced it for the Vols.
1: And Bishop, at times, has really created his own shot. Really good running backs have great cutability. They have great vision. But the look running the football so many times, Kesty, is cloudy. It's muddy. And the good ones find room anyway. Many times I've handed the ball off to running backs, turn around and look, and I'm like, there's nothing there. And all of a sudden he's getting 3 or 4 yards because he just feels it in a way that we don't.
0: He's a senior from Carnes High School here in Knoxville, Deshaun Bishop. Been nicked up this year, feeling the best he's felt all week, and hasn't he shown it? Was a 1,000-yard rusher last year, back-to-back Mr. Football in high school in the state of Tennessee. And has a career-high 213 rushing yards. The kickoff from left to right will be out the back of the end zone for a touchback. And I say iced it, but it's still just a two-possession game with 3.5 minutes to go. Just it feels like Tennessee's defense got the stop on fourth and inches.

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7: 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Scientists say solar storms mess with satellites? 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
8: Amber and Ian. Saints Lions for my daughter's 18th birthday gift. 2-minute warning. Mm-hmm. One possession game. We got a 7 o'clock flight. When she said we're good to go at the 2-minute warning.
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3: The important part for Miami, how does he have an impact here tonight?
4: Joe, he's going to have an impact in multiple ways. As a return man, he can make something happen there. We have yet to see him throw the pass like he did last year. He hasn't touched the football as a runner as well. Those things can always be put into the equation. But more importantly, just be Malachi Toney. If they sacrifice extra coverage to make sure you don't break a game wide open, then it's time for Cooper Barkate to do what he does, or Wingo, or Upshaw, or Parrish, or Stratford, or Jacob. It's one or the others, one of the others that have to come to the forefront.
3: We're going to have our national anthem here momentarily. The last thing for the University of Miami. Defense, defense, defense. They need a great game at every level. Force Clemson to be one-dimensional and earn everything. They struggle in offense. They've got a true freshman quarterback. Corey Heatherman preaches violence and attacking. Miami has to have that tonight.
4: It's going to be a plus one or plus two attack by Corey Heatherman. He's going to have his base front, but whether it's going to be Thornton or Smith or Torrey, Fitzgerald, Poyser, it does not matter. But you've got to have the plus in effect tonight to get the quarterback pressure. But listen, guys, you've got to make sure that defensive front dominates Clemson's offensive line.
3: Hurricanes have all the players that missed last week are here tonight. Moten is here. Blunt is here. Fletcher is here. Damari Brown is here. Now 81,000 Clemson fans are on their feet. Clemson band is on the field. So let's go down to the field now for the playing and singing of our national anthem.
5: Everyone, especially our fellows, alumni, friends, and fans, help us to show kindness, family, our guests,
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3: That was our
7: fans at this time.
3: That was our invocation by the Reverend Megan Bowray. Now we will have a playing and singing of our national anthem.
8: United States of America, and to the Republic for which it stands, one nation under God, indivisible, with liberty and justice for all. Our national anthem will be conducted by Dr. Mark Speed, Director of Clemson University Bands. Veterans and active duty military not in uniform may render the military-style hand salute during the national anthem.

0: Seattle flyover. We've got killer passion, noise, and hostility. We'll face the Miami Hurricanes. Quite a scene here at Clemson, South Carolina. Both teams will be lining up momentarily. Clemson will be coming down the hill. We'll have that for you coming up as well as kickoff. The pregame festivities have stoked the fires of the main attraction. And we're going to have that when we come right back after we pause for these words from your local station on the Miami Hurricanes Radio Network.
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0: Trevor Harris and Dan Day are in the command center. Joe Stacky, Don Bailey Jr., Josh Darrow, Nick Bermudez, and Oscar Gonzalez were in Clemson, South Carolina, where the Clemson Tigers are about ready to take their bus ride from the west end zone to the east end zone and make their way here inside the stadium. Hurricanes football brought to you by Anna Jordan Levine, accident attorneys, official partner of Miami Hurricanes Athletics. 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They'll take a bus ride from the west end zone to the east end zone. Nervous tension is pulsating around the stadium. Heavyweight fights have the ring walk. Clemson has their grand entrance. As we mentioned in our open, Brent Musburger once called it the most exciting 25 seconds in college football. The Tigers will touch Howard's Rock, hoping that it brings them luck. The debut, the Rock made its official appearance on September 24th of 1966. In that game, Clemson overcame an 18-point deficit in the fourth quarter to defeat Virginia 40-35, immediately giving the Rock a reputation for good luck. Here's Josh Darrow on the sidelines.
1: Fellas, this place is jumping. This place is about to go down when Clemson comes, and all that energy will be felt in the Hurricanes locker room. Lights on, lights off. All the fans have their phones lit up. This place is about to blow up, and this is what Saturday night prime time, big time, is all about.
0: Both teams lining up, waiting, contemplating, anticipating. Maybe some hyperventilating. Some deal with the pressure better than others. The actual ritual of touching the Rock began before the first game of the 1967 season against Wake Forest. Coach Howard used the Rock as a motivational tool. He told his team, if you're going to give me 110%, you can rub the Rock. If you're not, keep your filthy hands off of it. Ever since, Clemson players rub Howard's Rock as a symbolic pledge to give maximum effort on the field. And you know they're going to give a great effort tonight. They board the bus. They come out of one locker room. Come out of the locker room on one end. Come around to the other. 11 years ago, they won the Bring Your Own Guts game. Here comes the bus. One of the great scenes in college football. 1, 2, 3 buses with the Clemson Tigers. We're coming to you from the south sideline. They'll come down out of the east end zone. Here come the Tigers now out of the bus. Dabo Swinney will lead the charge. They'll shoot off the cannon. The Tigers at the top of the hill with their arms locked, with orange jerseys, white pants underneath the orange helmets. Been a great home field advantage through the years. Now Dabo's waving his arms up and down. The Tigers have arrived with their buses. They're at the top of the hill. They're going to swarm the Rock. They're swarming the Rock. The cannon goes, and the stampede is on. Here come the Clemson Tigers. And now here come the Hurricanes. And Memorial Stadium is shaking with enough noise and meaning that it feels like the center of the universe. Both teams are on the field.

0: One of the great scenes in college football. We've enjoyed it here. And now it's time to play football. Our referee tonight is Justin Elliott. He's been an official since 2013. He made the transition from the Pac-12 to the ACC. He had the Louisville SMU game. His crew called 19 penalties. He had the Georgia Tech-Tennessee game. His crew called 19 penalties. Miami white jerseys, white pants. Green numbers trimmed in orange. Malachi, Tony, Torre. Poyser and Fletcher, the Hurricane captains. They'll come to the middle of the field. Hurricanes with plenty of stardust. A staggering atmosphere. On a Saturday night in Clemson, South Carolina, 78 degrees. At kickoff, rain in the forecast. Justin Elliott is our official.
1: We have a head with a conference logo and a tail with a championship trophy. We're going to let it hit the ground. What's your call?
2: Tails?
1: Tails is the call. It is tails. Miami has won the toss and will defer to the second half. So you want the football. Which way do you want to kick? All right. Back to that end zone. Clemson back to this end zone.
0: Hurricanes won the toss. They have deferred. They'll put their defense on the field first. The Miami defensive line has to exceed expectations. Need a great night. Stop the run. Battle the quarterback and take the ball away. Those are the marching orders for the Miami defense. How you doing, Don Bailey? Ready for this one?
3: You know Don Bailey's ready for this one. This is all about Miami, baby. Welcome to college football at its finest.
0: Here come the Hurricanes. They will kick as we face the field from right to left. Clemson sends Chris Johnson back deep, the former Hurricane. He's a near side right. Johnson near side right. He's explosive. Jarvis Green on the far side. Johnson's return, 10 kicks along the 30, averaging 21 yards a return. Weinberg has the ball to tee, just to the left of the right hash mark. We come to you from the south side at about the 35 or 40 yard line. Weinberg has it on the tee, we are all set. A Saturday night in Death Valley, Miami and Clemson, two football giants, one explosive night. Here we go from Clemson. The kick is high. It's end over end. And Johnson will field it 2 yards deep and bring it out. He's across the 10. He's to the 15. He's to the 20. Comes right side. Across the 25 to the 30. 35, 40. Weinberg runs it out of bounds at the 42-yard line. And Clemson with a great start. Our opening drive is brought to you by Neutral. Keep it tasty on game day with a delicious Neutral vodka seltzer. Keep it tasty, enjoy responsibly. Here come the Tigers with great field position. Could not ask for a better return. Chris Johnson, the former Hurricane. Now here's Tate Reynolds. Last week, 13-21, 108 yards, no touchdowns, one interception. Gideon Davidson to his right shoulder. Ran for 159 yards last week. Hurricanes have Dylan Day in the secondary. Fitzgerald on one corner.
1: Timeout.
0: Clemson, a timeout. Before the first play, Clemson calls timeout. Miami had Dylan Day in the secondary. Has Dylan Day in the secondary. He gets the start with Poyser. Blunt and Moten, both starting for Miami with Lightfoot. Tigers have the ball first and 10 at their 42-yard line. Johnson, an opening return. 42 yards on the return. And here we go, the first play of the night. Now Davis to the left shoulder of Reynolds. Came to the four-man front. On first down, got to be a bubble screen. Caught at the 45. Chase Smith is there to run down Tyler Brown. Brown has 6 100 career yard games. He picks up 4 yards, second down and 6.
3: Excellent job by Chase Smith. He dissects the play. Film study proved the point. Great pursuit angle. Excellent open field tackle.
0: They bring in the backup right tackle. Three receivers left on the ground for Davidson. No, it's going to be Reynolds. He keeps it on the RPO, and he's built it out of bounds by Thornton. On the Miami sideline, maybe he got back to the line of scrimmage the first third down coming up. That's one of our keys. Don't let them swing a hot bat. They're converting only 27% of the time on third down. They love the RPO and the slants.
3: Reynolds fakes the handoff to the lone back and then hightails it to the sideline. Omar Thornton has something to say about it.
0: Third down and 3. Third and 3. Reynolds on the left hash mark. Just underway. First third down of the night. Two receivers left. That's the short side. Open field right. Poyser cheats up. High snap. He juggles it. Going to run.
3: Oh!
0: And back at the 45-yard line.
3: Send that message, Chase Smith.
0: Smith and Day are there, along with Blunt. The snap was high. He juggled a little bit, and Chase Smith first on the scene, and it's a 3-and-out.
3: High snap, as you mentioned, Joe, but it was a quarterback run, and Chase Smith dissected the play and disposed of the quarterback.
0: Tony Sands for Miami at the 12-yard line. Jack Smith will punt it away. It's his 22nd game. Smith averaging 39 yards a punt, takes the snap helmet high. Puts the right foot into it, sends it into the Death Valley sky. Tony to his right side will call for a fair catch. Hits at the 30, takes the Miami bounce to the 34. And the Canes will have the ball for the first time tonight with Darian Mensa. Going to correct it to the 24-yard line.
3: King Congdon coming out, Joe. Ben Condon in his first start as a Miami Hurricane at left guard. He worked at that position, alternated series last week.
0: 30-yard punt. Miami has the ball at their 24 at the right hash mark, and it's deafening inside Tiger Stadium. Fletcher to the left shoulder of Mensa. Here's the snap. Here's the blitz. He's going to throw. Fires down the middle. Incomplete for Bart King. He was held and no fly. Washington had the coverage with Jerome Carter on the left hash mark. If Barkay catches it, he's still running. There is a flag down at the 40, at the 38-yard line.
1: Personal foul. New hands to the main. Defense, number 2. 15-yard penalty. Automatic first down.
0: That's Ashton Hampton.
3: Six-man pressure, Joe. They double-dogged the linebackers. One immediately, one on a delay. Miami held in the pocket. Fortunately, they pick up some yards off the penalty.
0: First down for Miami at their 39-yard line. Off the right hash mark, going right to left here in Death Valley. No score. Comes and went 3-and-out. Loft in the motion, man, left to right. Off a play fake, double screen for Barkey. He swivels his way to the 45. There he goes! Barkey to the 30, to the 20, to the 10, to the 5, and Barkey will take it all the way home! And Miami strikes first on a 61-yard catch and run for Cooper Barkey. A brilliant start for Miami. It's 6-0 Hurricanes in Death Valley.
3: Way to hush the crowd, Cooper Barkate. You are well on your way to another big day in Clemson.
0: He made a little jitterbug move there, Don, and got through 3 or 4 defenders and had clear sailing. 61 official touchdown yards for Cooper Barkate. Weinberg with the extra point puts it up there and puts it through. And Miami has a 7-0 lead. Mensa has his 15th touchdown pass. Barkay has his longest reception of the season. 61-yard touchdown, the longest pass of the season for Darian Mensa. And Miami strikes first, lightning in a bottle here in Death Valley. We'll take a timeout. It's Miami 7, and Clemson nothing. Let's pause for this network break of the Mighty Hurricanes Radio Network.
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0: 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One swing of the bat and a 61-yard touchdown. Don Bailey from Mensah to Cooper Barkey made a beautiful move to take it all the way to the house.
3: He certainly did, Joe. It was an excellent throw, perfect timing, and what a play call by Shannon Dawson. He hit the right number against that defense, and it came out perfect.
0: 61-yard touchdown pass, Mensah to Barkate, and now Weinberg will kick it off right to left to Chris Johnson, who last time returned it 42 yards. Here comes Weinberg on the run-up. He hits this one and sails it down the field end over end. Johnson in the back pedal 5 yards deep. Will take a left knee, and Clemson will take it first down and 10 from their 25-yard line at Tiger Stadium. Dabo Sweeney, his 19th year, 107-15 here at Tiger Stadium. We'll take it off the left hash mark. Here comes Moten and Blunt and Scott and Lightfoot. Dylan Day and Thornton now at safety. O'Connor on one corner, Fitzgerald on the other. Poyser drops down low. 3 safeties in the game. Smith and Torre, the linebackers. 7-0 Miami. Reynolds gives Davidson. Hit by Blunt and Fitzgerald. And let's see who else was in there for Miami. Leading the charge. Smith, Blunt, Fitzgerald. Second down coming up after a pickup of maybe 2.
3: Armando Blunt took on the offensive tackle, Joe, and just stalemated him at the line of scrimmage. Got off the block and helped lead the tackle. Now he's in a wide 9.
0: 3 receivers left. Moore comes to the right. Here's a pass. It might be a backwards pass. Let's see. It's incomplete. Torrey jumps onto it.
3: Ruling on the field,
0: Miami says they have it. It was intended for Brian Wesco. Now a 3rd down and long. Again, one of our big keys, Clemson, 27% on 3rd down this season. Last week against Cal, they were 7-for-15. 3rd down.
3: Lightfoot was an inch away from deflecting that pass in the backfield.
0: 3rd and 8, Damari Brown comes in. Games with six defensive backs. Dunnigan also in. Reynolds the throw. Wilson after him. Gets away from Wilson. Steps up. Comes near side. Pickett chasing him. Throws on the run. Caught at the 40.
6: Great play.
0: Leaping. Great catch.
3: Yeah, great play.
0: Brown for a first down.
3: Very good play by Clemson. Tate Reynolds dodged the traffic. Rolled to the right. Continued to look for his receiver. Miami had him bracketed. High ball. He brought it down.
0: Reynolds the throw on first down. Right hash mark. Fires caught. At midfield, caught by T.J. Moore. Tyler Brown was averaging 10 yards a catch on the third down. He caught one for 12. This one goes for 11. Clemson's on the mark, 7-0 Miami. The ball at the Hurricanes' 49-yard line. First quarter, Tigers going left to right.
3: No huddle by Clemson, Joe. They're getting all the plays from the sideline.
0: Games with five defensive backs in there. Reynolds off the right hash mark. He's going to toss it. Davidson comes short side. And he breaks one tackle near side. And is pushed out of bounds by Day. O'Connor missed him. O'Connor had a chance at him. And missed him. That's 9 yards for Davidson, who's gained 346 yards so far this season. Second down and one for the Tigers. 7-0 Miami.
3: Good hustle play by Lightfoot. He came from the backside and chased the ball carrier down.
0: Jarquez Carter comes in for Miami. Low snap. Reynolds hands away. Davidson up the middle. In once, twice, lunges forward. He got the first down. First set of downs for the Tigers. Needed one, got two. Tigers run for 157 yards a game. Throw for 156. They like to go tempo against Carolina. They had the fourth fastest tempo in the country on that day. And they're going fast tonight. The ball to Miami. 38-yard line off the right hash mark. 7-0 Canes first quarter. Here's the snap. Reynolds looks for a bubble screen caught by T.J. Moore. Moore brings it inside right to left. Run down short of the 30-yard line by Carter.
3: Nice defensive front call by Corey Heatherman. He has three down linemen, Joe. They back everybody else out. Anticipating the screen play, it allowed them to converge on the ball carrier.
0: Second down and 15, show a blitz. Reynolds the throw. Looking deep. He's hit. And he's sacked back at the 40-yard line. Thornton came with the blitz. Torrey hit him along with Lightfoot.
3: Yeah, but it's Lightfoot who got there immediately. He has been itching towards the quarterback both drives in this half. He gets there, holds him up numerous times tonight already. Miami is bringing pressure from the secondary.
0: 5.5 sacks this season for Lightfoot. Already passed last year's total. Third down and 13 for the Tigers. The line to make is the Miami 28-yard line. They're 1-for-2 on third downs. Third and 13. Reynolds takes. Reynolds drops. Looks left. Throws toward the far sideline. It is incomplete. Good coverage by Ryan Mack every inch of the way, who played well last week. Ryan Mack had the coverage on Brian Wesco.
3: Ryan Mack did an excellent job from the start. He got in front of the receiver, confronted him through the entire route without getting involved in punching or hand fighting. Did an excellent job staying inside out, deflection. Let's bring on the punt team, Clemson.
0: Be careful now. This is a ball's at the 40-yard line. It's fourth down and 13.